and welcome to What a Year That Was. Martha and the Vandellas asking who was ready for a brand new beat. And it was indeed a brand new beat for the year into which we will now throw ourselves, 1964. Why the change? Well, at the end of the 1950s, rock was rocked by untimely deaths, scandals, and a series of other unfortunate events which saw the premium artists of the day, those who'd had a bit of danger about them, replaced by others who were sweet and safe and sung songs to match. The energy that had characterised the birth of rock and roll had been stripped away. But four lads from Liverpool, England, were about to change everything. On February 9, 1964, they performed for the first time to an American audience on the Ed Sullivan Show. 73 million people, over one-third of the entire US population, tuned in. And first Beatlemania, then the so-called British Invasion, took over the States, grabbed the musical world by the testicles, and said, it's time to up the ante. Band after band crossed the Atlantic, the Rolling Stones, The Who, The Animals, The Kinks, The Hollies and more, flooding the US with new sounds and restored rock's primal energy. The heat in rock and roll's kitchen had never been so high, and for the audience, things had never been better. I could go on all day about this, guys. In fact, I nearly have. But as always, let's let the music do the talking. I'm Joe Juggery. You're on 89.32 GLF. This is What a Year Was 1964. Let's dive in headfirst.

Australia's own Billy Thorpe and his band with the completely non-Australian name of The Aztecs. While we had Billy belting boisterous botanical ballads, what else was happening down under? The Australian cricket team toured England, retaining the Ashes with a 1-0 series win. Not much has changed there. On November 10, Prime Minister Robert Menzies announced the reintroduction of compulsory military duty for young men. St George beat Balmain 11-6 in the grand final, winning their ninth straight premiership. And the French rugby league team toured Australia that year and were beaten 3-0. But while things weren't working out so well for the French footy team, against all odds, things were working out just fine for young French couple Pierre and his mademoiselle.

You're on 89.32 GLF. What a year was 1964, and that was the Beach Boys with Don't Worry, Baby. A song of a woman reassuring her better half that he'll be okay after some bragging put him in a position where he had to race his car really fast, which might just be what Donald Campbell's missus said to him on 17th of July 1964, as he set a new land speed record of 690 kilometres an hour in his jet-propelled car Bluebird at Lake Eyre, South Australia. While Donnie was zooming around in his car, an unnamed young lady was zooming around in her T-Bird, having fun, fun, fun.

Stick around, guys. We're swinging through the trees of the 1964 musical Jungle with plenty of vines left to climb. Ahead, we'll take a trip downtown. We'll go searching for needles and pins and hear a song where the subject matter isn't a boy, isn't a girl, but is society itself. You're on 89.32 GLF. What a year. And right now, the Zombies, and She's Not There.

Working for the man by the Big O himself, Roy Orbison. 12 men who adopted a rather more short-term strategy to achieving their financial goals were given sentences totaling 307 years imprisonment. In April 1964, they'd stolen £2,600,000. In today's money, that's about $120 million. In used banknotes, after holding up the night train from Glasgow to London, a heist that became known as the Great Train Robbery. Fun fact, the most well-known offender, Ronald Biggs, escaped from jail and after spending a good chunk of his share of the loot on plastic surgery, lived right here in Australia for 3 years, escaping to Brazil as the authorities were essentially making their way to his front door. As 60s television icon Maxwell Smart would have said, "Missed him by that much." All the fuss may have been avoided if they'd have only realised that money can buy.

I Just Don't Know What to Do with Myself by Dusty Springfield. Dusty was the first artist to appear on Top of the Pops, the show which kicked off in 1964 and became an absolute staple of British music and, in fact, British TV for 45 years. On American TV, a new bunch of shows started that were to become inexorably linked to the 1960s. Gilligan's Island, The Addams Family, Bewitched, The Man from U.N.C.L.E., The Munsters, Gomer Pyle, Daniel Boone. Daniel Boone was never a hit in my country of birth, Mauritius, which may have been in part at least due to the fact that the actor that played the title role was named Fess Parker. Fess being the Mauritian word for ass. Seriously, I'm not joking. I mean, I ask you, how far would Al Pacino have gotten if his name was Ass Pacino? Which incidentally sounds like the worst cup of coffee you could ever order. On What A Year Was 1964 on 89.32 GLF. Next up, we have The Supremes. When they formed, they were given song after song, none of which went anywhere. So they came to be known in the corridors of Motown, rather disparagingly, as the no-hit Supremes. Until they released this, their first number one hit, Baby Love.

The Rolling Stones with It's All Over Now. Something else that was all over in 1964 was the reign of Sonny Liston as world heavyweight boxing champion. On the 25th of February, 21-year-old Cassius Clay beat him and took the title. A week later, Cassius changed his name to Muhammad Ali, henceforth referring to Clay as his slave name, the name given to him by virtue of the fact that it was the name of those who had owned his ancestors. This thrust him immediately to the forefront of the civil rights movement at a volatile time of increased racial tensions and overt violence in the US. In response, though, the ground underpinning many of these older attitudes was shifting. Slowly, perhaps, but progress was being made. In July, United States Civil Rights Act was enacted. In August, the International Olympic Committee banned South Africa because its teams were racially segregated. In December, the US Supreme Court ruled that hotels and motels had to refrain from racial discrimination. And the mood of this collective movement that was starting to gather momentum was captured perfectly in a timeless piece of social commentary in musical form. On what a year was 1964, Bob Dylan.

ahead. In fact, just around the corner, we're going to Vegas. We're developing an illness of uncontrollable movement, and we're exploring consent from every conceivable angle. You're on 89.32 GLF. What a year was 1964.

Viva Las Vegas from the Elvis movie of the same name. Certainly one of his better forays onto the silver screen. What else was on the silver screen in 64? Well, we were watching Mary Poppins featuring Dick Van Dyke, an odd name and probably the closest you'll see a Dick to a Dyke. The first of the Spaghetti Western trilogies, A Fistful of Dollars with Clint Eastwood, hit our screens, as did Zorba the Greek. My Fair Lady, the story of a transformation of a young woman, initially linguistically, but ultimately her entire persona, won Best Picture. And many years later, when they made a movie in a somewhat similar vein, they used this 1964 hit as its title track.

The Swinging Blue Jeans with the Hippie Hippie Shake. And now on 89.32 GLF, what a year, Betty Everett will share with us the key to knowing whether a guy fancies you.

Sandy Shaw, who used to perform barefoot because it made her feel free. You're listening to What A Year Was 1964. Keep it tuned right here, folks, to 89.32 GLF. Ahead, we have a song that emerged from the shadows of time itself, and another inspired by a Brazilian beach beauty. But our next song is by an artist that achieved a truly remarkable feat. She was born white and became black. How did she do this? Was it some brilliant feat of genetic engineering, industrial level cosmetic surgery, or unashamed cultural appropriation? No. Priscilla Maria Veronica White simply changed her name to Cilla Black.

Scylla was passionately setting out that essentially her entire existence was dependent on her significant other. Leslie Gore was asserting independence from hers.

Ladies and gentlemen, boys and girls, we are looking at music from the perspective of 1964 here on 89.3 to GLF. And next we have a song which, whilst a huge hit in 1964, was quite uncharacteristic of that year. No one knows who wrote this. It actually evolved over decades, or perhaps even centuries, rather than being created at any particular moment. This was no love song. This was not fluff. The subject matter was heavy. There have been numerous versions, and in the one we're about to hear, you can feel the dark passion, the bitterness of the autobiographical story laid bare in the manner in which the vocals are delivered, as much as in the tale conveyed in the actual lyrics. And the arrangement with one layer added on top of another to build to a crescendo, then being peeled away, leaving a spent, is nothing short of genius. On 89.32 GLF, The Animals and House of the Rising Sun.

While Paul McCartney's heart was softening for the girl to whom he gave all his love, in a contrast utterly consistent with their respective public images, Mick Jagger's was a heart of stone.

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That was The Girl from Ipanema, where the subtlety of the music and the understated nature of the singing capture perfectly the melancholy despair of the men, as all they can do is look at her and say, ah. Next, we have a double play, My Girl and My Guy.

Ladies and gentlemen, we've reached the end of another show, so it's goodbye from me, Joe Jugru. You've been listening to How Good Was 1964 on 89.32 GLF. I hope you've enjoyed it, and I hope you tune in next time. I said when we kicked things off that 64 was the year rock regained its mojo, the year its primal energy was returned. Well, nothing epitomised that better than this, our closing number. This is Rock and Roll Music.

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0: Welcome to the program. We open this hour with Wildwood Flowers by Craig Duncan, Eric Silver and Gene Watton. We follow that with Grandpa's Walking Cane by the Chapmans and Tall Weeds and Rust by the Tennessee Bluegrass Band.
1: There is this strength that hides within me. I have lost the things I said I lived for and have continued to live. Listening to your heart, trusting yourself can be scary. Nothing is for certain, and from the bottom of the climb seems steep. But never forget, you owe it to yourself to strive for your dreams. And if you can love something so strongly, it must be within your reach. Keep pouring into your energy.

0: long-distance love affair was brought to us by the Davidson brothers. Red Wing was played by the Bradenberger family. Pretty Little One was from Steep Canyon Ranges, featuring Steve Martin.
1: I think the most beautiful thing in the world is watching the light come on in someone's eyes after they've been lost in the dark for so long.
2: Man,

0: Man I Hated That Truck was from Dave Stammy. Old Time River Man was played by John Hartford. Mamoo Two-Step was played by Doug Kershaw.
1: Finding a human with whom you can feel vulnerable while still feeling completely safe is priceless.

a nest of live hornets were brought to this room, and the creatures allowed to go free, you would not need urging to make yourself scarce. You'd want to get out. Don't you see? They would not lay hold and by force of their strength throw you out of the window. 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They would not compel you to go against your will. 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He never had done such a hard thing before, so he backed and ran off from the fight. But God sent a big fish to swallow him up. The story, I'm sure you all know. He did not compel him to go against his will. God just made him willing to go.

0: Jordan was a duet between Darren and Brooke Aldridge, featuring Ricky Skaggs, Mo Pitney and Mark Fain. Harvest Moon was brought to us by Rihanna Del Cid. Girl from the North Country was played by the Nitty Gritty Dirt Band.
1: Sometimes God reduces your circles because he heard your conversations that you didn't. 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Some people are only in our life for a season.

0: enthusiasm for atheists.
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0: They'll never sing a song of faith in their songs.
1: They have a rule.
0: The he is always lowercase. The he is always lowercase.

0: Atheists Have No Song was from Mystique Canyon Rangers with Steve Martin. Angel Band was from Brothers Comatose and AJ Lee.
1: More people would learn from their mistakes if they weren't so busy denying them.
0: And we'll go out to the hour with Amarillo by Morning with Eric Shee.

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0: We opened this hour with Where the Roses Never Fade by Mike Scott and Friends. The Field Behind the Plough was played by the Barn Owls. And Red River Valley was brought to us by Jim Hendricks.
1: It is not about who is real to your face. It's about who stays loyal behind your back.

0: Cockle Hen was from Alison Krauss in Union Station. Anya Fortaway was played by Blue Highway. The Crime I'm Guilty Of was brought to us by Blue Moon Rising.
1: You are never too old to set another goal or to dream a new dream.

0: He said "If I'd Be Lifted Up" was by Bluegrass Patriots. "Tell Me Why" was from Cherry Holmes. "The Seneca Square Dance" was played by Jim Taylor. "The Yellow Rose of Texas" was played by the Nashville Harmonicas.
1: Nothing will slow your progress like negative thinking. Stay positive no matter what is happening all around you. It makes all the difference.

0: Don't Leave Me Feeling Blue was from the Biscuit Burners. Duncan and Brady was by the Johnston Mountain Boys. Walk On Boy was from the Rice Brothers.
1: Sometimes I just need a break in a beautiful place to stop, to listen to my heart, and to figure it all out.

0: Girl at the Roadside Inn was played by the Dry Branch Fire Squad. Who Will Watch the Home Place was from Laurie Lewis.
1: The brains of older people are slow because they know so much. People do not decline mentally with age. It just takes them longer to recall facts because they have so much more information in their brains. Much like a computer struggles as the hard drive gets full, so too do humans take longer to access information when their brains are full. Researchers say this slowing down process is not the same as cognitive decline. The human brain works slower in old age, but only because we have stored more information over time. The brains of older people do not get weak. On the contrary, they simply know more. Also, older people often go to another room to get something, and when they get there, they stand there wondering what they came for. It's not a memory problem. It's nature's way of making older people do more exercise.
0: And we will go out to the hour When God Dips His Pen of Love in My Heart by the Cox Family with Alison Krauss.

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I woke last night to the sound of thunder. How far off, I sat and wondered. Started humming a song from 1962. Ain't it funny how the night moves? When you just don't seem to have as much to lose. Strange how the night moves.

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1: 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Pinahintulutan ng Australian Bureau of Statistics. 89.3 2GLF.
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9: Taxis speaking. 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

And good evening, welcome to Radio Tamaro and 89.3 FM to Jolip. We are so happy you're here and we're ready to keep you company with great music, fun stories and all the good vibes you need tonight. And of course we have some fresh news from the Philippines. 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

0: Okay, good evening and welcome po sa ating programa ngayong gabi at galak po namin nga kasama kayo namin dito sa studio and of course meron tayong co-host this evening. Madam Paula Lirando is with us tonight. Good evening, Madam. And kumusta po kayo?
1: Magandang gabi po sa lahat. 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And tapos na po ang August at lahat po tayo ngayon. Marami pong kaganapan na nangyari last month and even at the last day and the last minute of the month. Talagang umaakit tikabong talagang mga... pangyayaring mga nangyayari at nagaganap talaga sa buhay natin. So, kumbaga itong September po na to, let's start this month like it's a September to remember.
0: That's right. Yes. September to remember. You know what? This is the first of September. Yeah, I can remember that this is when I arrived in Australia. September the 1st, 1985. So, wow. I landed in Sydney, very early in the morning, and of course it's a early spring, right? This is the start of the spring, but ang lamig pa rin. Malamig pa rin, and I was coming from, of course, from Manila, and I was just only wearing this short sleeve.
1: Hindi mo alam na malamig.
0: Hindi ko alam na malamig. Kasi sabi nila, it's spring already, so it's not really that cold. But, you know, the weather in Australia sometimes is unpredictable. And
1: unpredictable? Parang babae lang.
0: Oo, babae lang. Tapos,
1: unpredictable.
0: Ang lamig pala. At, naku, ang ano talaga, yung my ngipin is just like, you know, I'm crutching my, I mean... I don't, gnashing my teeth because...
1: So, nararamdaman mo pa hanggang ngayon, naaalala mo pa rin yung alaala.
0: You know why? Because I didn't get off in the passenger tube. At that time, mm-hmm. we had to walk to the tarmac and to the airport. You know how far is the airport from the tarmac, and then it's really cold because it was early in the morning, about 6:30 in the morning.
1: 6:30 wala pang, in the morning.
0: Wala pang araw niyan.
1: Tapos spring pa. 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
0: 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It happens, kasi matagal din ako nakalabas sa immigration dahil may dala ko ng ukulele.
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0: 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Mm-hmm. 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You have to declare that you're carrying wood and all that. And it so happened that I think they're looking for drugs, I think. And sabi nila baka mayroon daw drugs doon sa ilalim ng ukulele.
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0: So talagang inaano-ano pa nila.
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0: 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Many passengers already arrived and exited, but ako wala pa. 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
1: Oh my gosh.
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1: 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So, yes. Anyway, I just wanna share, you know, like, shout out po sa lahat ng mga nakikinig ngayong gabi.
0: Yes.
1: Michelle Tuliao Yango, and of course, Onin. Mga kababayan, actually, watch out. dito po, ito po si Onin ay napakagaling po. If you will see him, palagi po siyang tumutugtog, nagbabasking sa ano, sa Maysa City, kahit saan po. And you should actually, you know, watch him live sa mga shows. I think nag-show siya sa, meron siya sa Pinoy Lounge and all. And talaga po, and definitely in one of my events, I wanna invite Onin. So again, paki-follow po si Onin, mga kaibigan, and si Opalin. Hello po. 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So Liza, can you just write down Leoncia? Yun. Thank you, Liza. Leoncia's po is a very unique dessert Filipino place. Have you been there, June?
0: No, hindi pa.
1: Okay, just letting everyone know, if you'll have a chance to even drop by, and can you please, Liza, put here the address of of Leoncia, para yung mga kababayan po natin makita po nila ang ating ano. So thank you, Liza, for dropping by. And also, Onin will be at Pinoy Lounge on Saturday, September 5, 6 to 9 p.m. So September 4 po is actually Raymond Lauchenco in West HQ. And then after that, September 5, manood po tayo kay Onin sa Pinoy Lounge sa Saturday. 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And again, Irma Banyaga is watching. Sabi ni Liza, the address for Leoncia is Level 3 Castle Towers. It's next to Gold Class Cinema. 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At I promise you, napakasarap po ng talagang place nila. 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So, wala ko kayong tulakabigin, but my favorite is the palabok.
0: And with that, it was po si Mamang Sorbetero. But before that, just would like to say hello to Larry Perez, Cora Perez, Corazon, Nico Perez, Eli Titing, Bragat, Sarah Salazar, of course. And ito po ang isang kanta ni RNVL Studio with RNVL Mamang Sorbetero. But after that, we will be having news from the Philippines.

0: 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Ang oras po natin ngayon, mga kaibigan, is 39 minutes past 7 o'clock, and it's time.
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2: Prosecution braces for POA's defense as possible hostile witness. House prosecutors are preparing for impeachment defense. Counsel Michael Poa to invoke lawyer-client privilege when they question Vice President Sara Duterte's former Department of Education Chief of Staff over confidential fund transactions this week. Poa, who served as DepEd Undersecretary, Chief of Staff, and spokesperson during Duterte's tenure as Education Secretary, is now part of her defense team in the impeachment trial. The prosecution plans to ask the Senate Impeachment Court to declare him a hostile witness as it seeks answers on issues left unresolved during the House 2024 investigation into Duterte's alleged misuse of confidential funds. Deputy Speaker Paolo Ortega V described POA as a central figure in the confidential fund charge. POA could be the prosecution's first witness this week if two military officers scheduled ahead of him failed to appear.
3: Eleven anyos tinangay ng baha. 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
3: At sana rin no, mapaaga ulit yung
0: yes, we will
3: yung
0: do it tonight.
3: Si Dr. Love. Okay. Dahil ayan na naman ang anak ko, inipapasundo na naman sa same
1: Harrington, same place. Harrington Park on the way to Cambelta or Lampas.
3: Eh.
1: It's on the way.
3: Actually, umiikot ako, but that's okay. Hindi na ako okay na rin.
0: Madam Amor Ramos, Bambi Pesco Lopez, Larry Perez, 16, Madam Cora Perez, Sarah Salazar, and Sam Elititing Braggett also on the line. So thank you for listening.

0: At sa ngayong gabi po, ang nabalitaan po, continue po ang baha sa Pilipinas. 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At talagang nakita natin ng talagang very worst flooding in the area. Diba? 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
1: Yes, ang daming isda.
0: I don't think this time we'll have to, yung mga isda, hindi dapat kakainin ba yun?
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0: 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So, tawagan niyo kami sa telepono 0298-228-93 dito sa studio 89.3 FM to JLF.
1: And I would like to say hello sa chairman natin. Siya yung nakikinig. I would like to say hello to our chairman. Would you like to just say hello to bosses ng Madla, please? Yes. Our chairman, Michelle. Yes.
0: Yeah, there you go.
1: Yes.
2: Yeah. So, nice to see you all.
1: Yes, thank you.
2: And it's good to have you back.
1: Yes, I know. Yes. Thank you for June for asking someone to Paula. Yes, Paula. Yes. So now we're back.
2: Welcome back.
0: We're back, and hopefully we will be able to offer it on the other studio.
2: We'll work that out, yes.
0: Complete with the camera.
1: Camera,
0: so
1: yes.
0: That's fantastic.
1: Oh, yes.
2: You trained, obviously, yeah. But the video is awesome over there. Mm.
1: Yes.
2: So much less hassle
1: than having. I know.
0: Thank you for the quick run on the transferring, offering, and accepting. And that's really an easy way.
3: Oh, that's exciting.
0: To do it. So
3: yes.
0: Exciting.
2: I wish you a good night. I'm going to keep going. I'll be here for a few hours. So, I'll be listening.
1: Yes, of course.
0: Okay.
1: Yes.
0: Bon voyage.
1: Yes. Yes.
3: Nice to meet you.
1: Thank you. Talk to you. Bye.
0: Good night, sir. Okay, patuloy po sa ating programa, mga kaibigan. Of course, sa mga balita na inhatid kay Paula at Madam Auring, Madam Faye Hayward, of course. 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
1: That's true.
0: Can you imagine when you were still a child?
1: I know.
0: Doing like that?
1: Alam mo, nung ako'y nakatera sa squatter area, I did. Alam ko na ako'y nag-aano dyan sa mga tabi-tabi ng tubig na yan. Yes.
0: Mm.
1: So I know what it's like when I was 7 years old sa Project 4, sa isang squatter. So, yes. But it's not as bad as that, you know, yung bumaha ng sobra.
3: Speaking of Project 4, yes. I lived in Mahugo, Project 4.
1: Yeah?
3: Diyan po ako lumaki.
1: Ah, ganun ba?
3: Oo, sa Project 4. 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
3: 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Yeah. 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
3: 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But you know what? 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
1: 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I think I met him. Ay, bagay. 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When I was flying to go somewhere, mayroon akong na-meet na doktor daw siya and he was going somewhere. Nung makita ko sa news, sabi ko, parang yung mamang yun, yung na-meet ko doon sa ano. 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
3: Napaka, lahat po ng mga pangyayari ngayon, is something na minsan hindi mo ma-explain. And like what I said, it's very saddening with what's happening there. And this is not of anything else but nature in itself. And that's the reason why na kahit saan po tayo, kahit nakaupo ka lang dyan or whatever, you know,
0: yeah,
3: it's
0: but,
3: time. Like,
0: the sad story about this, you said about sadness about this nangyari sa Pilipinas, but mayroon ngang ano, mayroong indignation rally ngayon doon sa ano, sa Kilos Bulacan pala ang nagra-rally ngayon. 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
1: 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Is that because of the flood control?
0: Flood control,
1: yes, that's true.
0: So while it is nature na magkaroon ng malakas na ulan, dapat yung mga sa gobyerno natin minsan dapat naman they have focus on alleviation, di ba? 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
0: Yeah,
1: diba?
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0: 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Yung kasama
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0: Niya.
1: Sino? At, si Frank? Is it Joseph?
0: Joseph, or? Yeah.
1: Joseph.
0: Okay. Si Joseph. At,
3: kasama ko sila dun sa
0: at sila po
3: isang radio station before.
1: Yeah. Okay.
0: And iniimitahan ko sila na kung, you know, magbigay ng ano
1: haka-haka.
0: Hindi naman haka-haka, but
3: they're very ano eh.
0: Nila,
3: they're very
0: they
3: updated.
0: Following,
3: eh.
0: Yeah? They're following
3: cool.
0: The
3: they're very updated.
0: The news about
1: kasi
0: this.
1: Kasi military si ano si Tom.
3: So Joseph and you know
0: Tom Vena. So yes. Hopefully they'll come, but so alamin ko na rin sa inyo na sa next fortnight yata, that's the 15th of September.
1: Yes.
0: Ay, kayo lang po ang dalawa dito.
1: Okay.
0: Ha?
3: September 15th.
0: That's Saturday.
1: Yeah, that's okay.
0: Kasi nandun ako sa Iping Club.
1: Ah, anong gagawin mo doon? Iping Club?
0: Sa Iping Club, mayroon akong appointment doon. At,
1: Saturday, wala naman tayo pag Saturday dito.
0: Hindi Saturday pala, Tuesday yan. Tuesday.
1: Tuesday.
0: So Tuesday. Next Tuesday, Tuesday is the 15th.
1: Okay.
0: The 15th.
1: Oh, okay.
3: I have to check because I might still be in Japan.
0: Okay.
3: Pero hindi pa naman ako nakabook.
1: Okay.
3: So, like what I said, I was like praying, Lord, if it's your will, makapag-book po ako tonight. But we'll keep you updated.
1: Okay.
0: Yeah, all right. Well, at least nandito si Madam...
1: Yeah. Yeah, I'll bring Tita Pet.
0: All right, so before going further, we'll have Viva Hot Babes. Ang inaawit nila ay Bulaklak.

0: Bulak Lak by the Viva Hat Babes. And yes, you're listening to Boses na Madla, 89.3 FM on the Dial Radio, broadcasting live here at Liverpool, New South Wales. Kumusta na po lahat ng ating mga kaibigan dyan, who are also watching us on the live stream. Jim Boy, Bernito Barabad, Mila Ponciano, Sarko, Bambi Lopez, Mor Ramos, and of course sa lahat ng mga kaibigan natin dyan na nanonood. 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
0: 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You know, the pollens,
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0: will start coming.
1: 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And yung may mga asthma. 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
0: So, what is the best prevention against this kind of onset sa mga sakit?
2: First of all, kailangan na, kasi ito yung talagang panahon na, alam mo yung, kasi may maano pa eh, mahangin pa.
0: Mahangin,
2: so, alam mo yun, talagang it's really high on windy days, no? So, ang suggestion ko rin is, you have to wear sunglasses first, and at the same time, wear mask to help block yung pollen to your eyes and nose before heading out. No, it's actually kung talagang prone ka doon. Tapos i-keep mo yung house mo rin, like it's called the pollen safe zone. So paano yun? Parang kailangan yung windows mo this time is actually closed muna, kasi and if possible for now. Use air conditioning. And yeah, kasi meron tinatawag na rin yung mga HEPA filter, if you know that, or if you have yung rainbow, I have that also, it's also good. Para, and then yung shoes mo, wag mo ipapasok. You have to leave at the door and clean yourself after being outside. 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
2: Tapos you wear hat outdoors para yung pollen wala mapunta sa hair. At saka huwag kang magaganon, mag-rub ng ice because it actually spreads. Saka the best is always stay hydrated, drink a lot of water. 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But the best is actually to increase the immunity by strengthening your immune system. And like what I said, I have already tried a lot of things na paano ba tumaas yung antioxidant mo and all. And the best way is to get yourself tested So kung kayo po gusto nyo magpa-test kung anong antioxidant level nyo, you can actually message June Salazar or myself para malaman nyo po kung yung mga iniinom nyo ba, nag-work ba talaga yan, o kaya yung mga pagkain nyo ba, na-absorb ba ng katawan nyo, or at the same time yung inyong mga gut is actually also good.
0: So dapat ba mag-shower ka and change your clothes after exposing outdoor during springtime?
2: 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Like again,
0: how about washing hands regularly?
2: Regularly, yung hair, nagko-collect eh. Yung hair mo. And then, yun nga, yung paa, yung shoes.
1: Do you wash your hair every day?
2: No.
1: That's the question.
2: No.
0: Oh. You know, talking about hair, kasi marami na yung mayroong hair loss, di ba?
1: Yes.
0: Yung hair loss. At mayroong isang doctor sa Philippines talaga na nag-ano ng mga remedies, mga very, ano,
1: Papa.
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1: 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Yung buto, yung buto nga. Yes, I know.
0: So it's good. Good idea.
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0: Hindi pa.
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1: 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Ano, when you shower, don't focus the hot water towards your bubunan para hindi talaga maano yung buhok mo. When I shower at the
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2: 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And all I tried this Nutriol, you know that. And ever since nung ginagamit ko 'yun, walang nalalaglag.
0: Yeah. But you know, the big cause of sa hair loss is stress.
2: Stress.
1: Of course.
0: Stress
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1: Yeah.
0: Na-stress ka na.
1: Yeah.
0: Kaya nga po, why is stress?
1: And of course, sabi ko nga showering every day with your head on right on top of that.
0: So hindi dapat.
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2: Pero June, itry mo yun. It's called Nutriol. And then there's like the serum that you have to do it. If you have the galvanic, good. If not, then you can massage.
0: Ah, okay.
2: Yeah, morning and evening.
0: Kaya sa barbero...
1: Yeah.
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0: Okay. 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
2: Dr. Lab, at narito po ang ating resident advisor, Paula. Of course, Madam Maureen is giving us some good advices as well this coming in few minutes. But sa ngayon po, magpaalam lang po tayo na ating Clothesline Incorporated ay magkaroon po ng isang programa. It's called Rack for a Purpose.
0: Okay.
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0: 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Yes, at saka almost new. Bago. Yes, mostly new.
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0: Yeah.
2: At inishare niya ito sa lahat ng mga ano. 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
0: Yeah.
2: I mean, to store all those donated items, it takes a good warehouse.
0: Mm-hmm.
2: At ang nagbabayad ng warehouse fees every week is a huge
0: clothesline itself.
2: Yeah.
0: Yes. At saan nila kinukuha yung kanilang pamahay?
2: Yun ang problema nga eh.
0: Yeah,
2: kaya
0: nga,
2: they're going to raise funds sa November 6. At tinatawagan niya, tatawagan natin we were just calling for everyone who has been assisted by Clothesline.
0: Yeah.
2: To please
0: join
2: us in this Rack for a Purpose dito sa St. John's Park sa 6 of November. Kasi ang proceeds po yan ay pagpatuloy ng operasyon doon sa warehouse nila.
0: Yeah.
2: At kasi kung wala nga ng pera, paano na...
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2: Mahal. Yes. 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
0: That's
2: at we have already printed entry tickets at raffle tickets.
0: Mm-hmm.
2: Na yung raffle tickets na price is $1,000. Mayroon po nag-donate na $1,000 na.
0: $1,000, yeah.
2: First prize,
0: wow.
2: 500 second prize, 300 second prize. So kung kayo po ay gustong sumuporta dito, just let me know.
0: Yeah.
2: My number is 0414352606 para po matulungan natin ang Clothesline Incorporated.
0: Yeah.
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0: 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Mm. Clothesline. Yes.
2: So, in return, Pag-asa is
0: we
2: helping.
0: We need to help. Pag-asa.
3: Yes.
2: And we have Pag-asa members helping him.
3: Of course.
2: Her sorting out the items
0: out the
2: every Wednesday po.
0: Yes.
2: Every Wednesday. Yeah.
3: Yes. Pwede po akong mag-greet. May nagpapag-greet po.
0: Yes.
3: Happy birthday bukas kay Joy Cabral. Happy birthday.
2: Joy Cabral.
0: Happy birthday, Joy.
3: And actually, sa mga, alam nyo, di ba, meron ditong community announcement galing kay Jed Gian Mayata. So, remember, ang dami ng mga concerts dito, yeah. Di ba? Masasaya naman, maganda Aisa, Martin, and then we have Beanie coming on September 27 po. Don't forget to put my code Bloom Paula if you get one for the discount. And also, sino pa si Raymond Lauchenko on Friday, meron na pong a concert. Pero itong kay Jed Gian Mayata, ito kakaiba tong event na to.
2: Mm-hmm. Kasi is it a singer or
3: no, Jed Via Jan Miata is the producer. Siya yung organizer and sa lahat ng mga nanonood, kung kayo po ay mahilig sa basketball. Basketball.
0: Oh, yes. Yeah.
3: Ang mga magba-basketball ay mga celebrity. Mm-hmm. And none other than papangunahan siya ni Gerald Anderson.
0: All right.
3: So, third floor celebrity game, kailan to? June, it's November 15.
2: Wow.
3: November 15 ito. So, ito
2: hindi
3: naman.
2: Hindi pwede dyan. November 15. So,
0: November 6 tayo.
3: Oh, basta yung November 15, ibang klaseng ano to, game to. It's like really for everyone, especially if you want to be a sponsor, it will be a full house. I'm telling you.
0: Saan naman yung game na yan?
3: Okay, I'll keep you posted and please put here, Gian, yung details ng kung saan yung mga, saan magaganap to. Pero I think this is in a
2: basketball court.
3: Basketball court, definitely.
0: Yeah, of course, but which area? Yeah. That's the question.
3: We'll wait for more details. Pero again, November 15, save the date kasi sa totoo lang, ayaw niyo pong manood ng nagbabasketball mga artista. At saka, wow, pinagpapawisan. At naman, nagbabasketball, mag-shoot. So, it's like really a fun game. So, meron din yata sa Melbourne and then here sa Sydney. Pero November 15 po ang celebrity game. So, abangan niyo po yan. Okay. So, thank you po sa, happy, again kay Joy, happy birthday.
0: Joy Cabral, yes, of course. Happy birthday sa you, Joy, and whoever is Joy Cabral. I don't know if I know her, but yes. So, happy birthday to you.
2: Okay, oras na po is 15 minutes before 9 o'clock, and it's time for our Madam Maureen portion.

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1: You know, you've got 16-year-old daughter.
2: Yes.
1: So I think you should. 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
2: And what's her name again?
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1: 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Mm-mm. 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And they don't even demand to have a new phone, okay, even if they're nice. Already grown ups like yeah. that. But of course, those like yung doctor ko or what, and sayo anak, pati ko pa bumili ng bagong phone. It's my phone is still working. They that's have cool. the values na kung ako gusto ko na kaagad palitan or something like that. But I really admire them. Mm-mm. You see, like they have more things na ipaprioritize. Mm-hmm. At saka nakikita rin nila na ang cellphone din is something na they have also put us like paggabi na hindi nila hinahawakan yung mga malalaki kong anak.
2: That's good.
1: Cellphone.
2: Mm-hmm. Yeah.
1: So we're actually training yung bunso ko kasi nako hanggang sa gabi why you have your phone there? I'm using it to for music and whatever. But like what I said again, it's just a balance of what you see. Hindi nila alam ko na yung style mo, no, bulok. Okay, alam ko na yan. But you also let them feel like you actually trust them. But at the end of the day, we also give them the benefit of the doubt. And sometimes nga yung mga anak ko na yung apat, Mom, why did you let it pass? Yung kay Amanda, minsan hindi ako masyadong nagagalit and all. You should have she has 5 moms. Apat kayo natapos na. Ako pa ba? So actually, I'll just keep my mouth shut kasi mas matapang pa sila kaysa sa akin. So just imagine ko hawa naman yung bunso ko, di ba? Parang from the panganay to the pangalawa, pangatlo, pangapat, iba-iba. So, but I always tell my youngest, aren't you lucky? Why? Because you have also sisters who love you so much.
2: Yes, that's
1: and
2: right.
1: Who really value
2: look after
1: and
2: you.
1: Look after you. So don't feel bad na palagi kanilang tinitingnan, pinapagalitan and all. As a matter of fact, they're just looking after to your welfare. Yeah, and again, dati ako yung talagang ngayon, medyo relax na ako ng konti kasi sila na yung mga nagagalit. So, yun, I'm also na until now, meron pa nga dun, Tefe, no? Because I did not make them feel that entitled. There was a time that my daughter's Amanda got a new job sa dito lang sa may Vines dito sa may Liverpool parang cafe coffee shop
0: Vines.
1: And and then sabi niya, Mom, I got the job, sabing ganun. Oh, that's good. Okay, that's good, very good, congratulations baby. Mom, is it okay if you can send me $10 just for like a snack? No, I'll send you more because you deserve, because you got the job, congratulations. Okay, just $15, Mom. But like yung heart ko is something na this children are like they know the value. They don't just pay akong 50 or something like that, but they're very very good kids, and that's like one of the things I'm grateful for every single day. I just pray, thank you Lord for my children, and I might have done something great in my life that I've been rewarded you know, five beautiful daughters.
2: Yes,
1: and not
2: that's
1: only
2: true.
1: Five beautiful daughters, but
2: praise
1: also
2: God.
1: And I just praise

0: and thank God for that.
1: Yeah, that's really good. So anong sabi ni Madam Auring? Ni Dr. Lab nga pa lang, hindi si Madam Auring.
0: Uh-oh.
2: Okay, yeah. So di ba sinabi ko na?
1: Nasabi na ba? Oo.
2: So, ito lang po awit.
1: Yung awitin.
2: This
1: yes.
2: awitin. Ito yeah. po ay sabi na, bakit papa? Instead of bakit mama?
0: Bakit papa?
2: Okay. So, this is by the Six Bomb Girl. So, ito na po para sa inyo. Hey, Jelly.
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0: I think it's so very shallow reason yung pag sinasabihan ka ng tamad, di ba?
2: Yeah.
0: I think it's a natural ano yan eh.
2: Sa mga magulang, ano lang natin yan eh. You know? But, as I said.
0: But I agree with Paula. 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
1: 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And talagang we have to make sure that we are the best na yung grades namin at meron kaming palaging pasalubong. So, ang suggestion ko is that pag may ganitong opportunity just come, not sometimes only once or maybe twice. Once, and the last is maybe before age 40. And if you are already on that, that's it.
2: Yeah.
1: And you don't actually just leave it to chance. Kumbaga, palagi mong iisipin na lahat tayo ngayon, binibigyan tayo ng mga equal opportunities and all we need to do is just to grab it.
2: Yes.
1: First of all, magpasalamat sa Diyos sa lahat ng dumarating na opportunity. Thank you, Lord. And at the same time, ang communication is the one thing na dapat natin. 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
2: Yes, tama.
1: So, yun lang po.
2: Yun.
0: Okay. Yeah, kaya nga, Madam Aureng is very strong about get that opportunity.
2: Yes.
0: O kaya mawala yan.
2: Hindi. Kasi it's so hard ang buhay sa Pilipinas ngayon.
1: Yes.
2: You
1: yes.
2: don't take that.
0: Okay, Rick Gola is watching. Thank you, Rick. 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

0: 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So maraming salamat po, Madam Pao, for your presence here tonight. It's wonderful and it added really a great value to counseling session at sa mga information na ibigay mo. 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
1: Yes, and maraming salamat, my darling, for coming and, you know, be our, you know, co-host here. 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
0: Bye-bye po. 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
1: okay,
0: everyone.
1: 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Okay.

0: kayo nakinig kayo sa Boses ng Madla with Madam Faye Hayward. Boses ng Madla here at 89.3 FM to Jollip. 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

0: 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Alam ko that was the other day. To all our kuya and ate, due to the severe weather conditions, tomorrow, Q3 RICSECO meeting, 5th charter anniversary of Western Luzon Region, Dato Maharlikans in induction ceremony of new members of Valenzuela City, Kapit Bisig Maharlika Eagles Club is canceled. This was sent on the 29th of August. Sorry, ngayon lang kami may radyo, kaya ngayon ko lang mababasa. The safety and well-being of everyone remain our top priority. The event has been rescheduled to September 12, 2026, which is Saturday. We sincerely apologize for the inconvenience and thank everyone for our understanding. Stay safe, mga kapatid. Our celebration can wait. Your safety cannot. 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

0: And this one is about a matter of perspective. 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
1: Ah, English. Mm-hmm. Okay. That's good. We have English listeners as well. Mm-hmm.
0: To some...
1: is English.
0: Yeah.
1: This is for you.
0: A matter of perspective.
1: Yes.
0: To some, you may look rich. To others, you may seem poor. The tiny ants see you as a giant, while the tall trees notice you no more. The life you call simple, someone dreams to live each day. The things you take for granted, others quietly wish and pray. Do not compare your path with someone else's race. Every heart has its own story. Every soul has its own place. Be thankful for your journey and smile though through joy and pain. A grateful heart finds sunshine even after heavy rain. Life is not about having more or being the best in sight. It is about seeing with kind eyes and finding peace in your own light.
1: That I love that poem.

And there's another encouragement thing, okay. 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Yes. Think of hope, think of light, keep your dreams shining bright. Kind words, kind heart, every day help good things come your way. When you smile, joy will grow, like a gentle river's flow. 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Fill your mind with love and cheer, leave behind your doubt and fear. Good thoughts make your spirit strong and help you move your life along. Believe in yourself, do your best, let hard work do all the rest. Stay thankful, kind and true, the best in life will come to you.

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1: Yes, kunan mo rin ang retrato yan at gusto kong basahin mamayang gabi. Bago ko matulog, I will read that and I will share it to some people that I know.
0: Yeah, and then it's encouraging.
1: Diba?
0: Yeah, powerful.
1: Yeah, very thoughts, powerful words that can inspire and motivate people at the same time. Totoo yan. At yan ang kailangan natin minsan na magbasa ng mga motivational books and motivational quotes na nasa ano, nasa internet, YouTube. You know, it's really nice to read all those kasi nakakabigay ng lakas ng loob sa atin. 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
0: Yeah,
1: tayo.
0: So
1: diba?
0: I've seen seven rules to be happy in life.
1: Wow, seven rules to be happy, in life. Wow.
0: The first one is never hate.
1: Never hate, okay.
0: Second is don't worry.
1: Don't worry.
0: Third is live simply.
1: Live simply.
0: Fourth is expect a little.
1: Expect a little.
0: And give a lot, number five.
1: Give a lot.
0: Marami.
1: Yeah, marami.
0: Always smile, number six.
1: Okay.
0: And number seven is stay in touch with God.
1: Ayun.
0: Yeah, seven rules. You'll
1: stay
0: be happy.
1: Stay in touch with God.
0: Wonderful.
1: Yes. I think never hate. I never hate.
0: Mm-hmm.
1: I do worry sometimes, but of course, live simply. I live simply. I speak a little. Yes. Mm-hmm. Yung isa parang yung dalawa. Speak a little. I never speak anything. I give a lot. Yes. I always smile and stay with God. That's it. I think dalawang. But I do live simply. Do I live simply? Yeah. Maybe. Yes. I like this. Seven. Ano to?
0: Seven rules to be happy in life.
1: Seven rules. To be happy in life. Wow.
0: Anong Tagalog niyan?
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1: 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I know what it is, but Tagalog sa Bisaya, mga pitong dapat nating sundin.
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1: 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Yan, yun lang ang that night, yun lang ang nakapagbigay ng sa akin dahil there was no one, just with God. 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Yes. So, ayan po, mga kaibigan. Ang oras natin is about 7 minutes to 10. At maraming salamat sa ating mga tagapakinig, sa ating mga taga-live streamers. And of course, thank you also to those people who doesn't speak English. Thank you for listening and for following us here at Boses ng Madla and of course, Radio Tamaraw. Earlier at 7 to 8. Okay? So, ayan mga kaibigan. So, meron ka pa bang gustong patugtugin?
0: Never felt this way before.
1: Alright. 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Which is good, di ba?
0: Okay.
1: I never felt this way again.

0: Oras po natin mga kaibigan is 3 minutes before 10 o'clock. 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
1: Ito naman po ang inyong lingkod, walang iba kundi si Faye Hayward. 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And we love you and we'll see you again next week. Thank you.

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Welcome back to Soul Journey on 89.3 2GLF FM with your host, Joy Rules. And today we're on our last episode of our series called Emergent Self. So this is the favorite community radio station with a difference. And this is a program where we try to push the envelope ever so gently, we hope, where we ask some uncomfortable questions sometimes. And it's about the universe, about life, and about you. So first, congratulations everyone who's been following this. Not an easy program, but it's a very, I think, meaningful program. It's something that people do want to learn and to journey on in life, but perhaps it has been a bit of a challenge, a bit of a mystery, and you're looking for someone to talk about it. It's really something that is very inherent and important in everybody's life. So welcome and congratulations. Not very many people have the courage to do what you're doing. Okay, so over the past week, we talked about courage and building the courage to act. And you've built the quiet capacity to simply be in the same life at the same time. So if you've been following our program and the conversations we've been having, you can tell that it's not your everyday kind of conversation, but it's my hope that it has been of value to you. And so today we're going to be talking about climbing that mountain. And let's listen first to Lucy Thomas as she sings for us, Climb Every Mountain.

Well, I hope that song inspired you as much as it inspired me. It's just so wonderful to feel that energy of the surging, lifting up and reaching for something higher than you've normally done. So welcome back to Soul Journey with Joy Rules here on 89.3 2GLF. So picture someone who has trained for months for a single climb, for climbing a mountain or doing a marathon. That might have been you, or you could have your own version of a challenge. So this person does the early mornings, map studied until the contour of the lines they're memorized, seeing where they're going, what sort of terrain they have to traverse, etc., etc., and tested their gear and exercised their legs one uncomfortable session at a time. And then finally, one morning, the day has arrived and they've done the climb. They've done the marathon. And it's not a big spectacular thing. It could be just a solo thing that you've done or this person climbing has done. He reached the top of the hill. And as he gets there, he feels the exhilaration. And it doesn't have to have fireworks. There's no fist in the air held for the photographs. There are no paparazzi saying, "Yay, how about you, the hero, here you are." But you do have that sense of accomplishment, a sense of, yes, I've done it. And sometimes that sense might not even be there, like you be a hero. You might just be there and you just take it in as if it was a normal day, because it doesn't have to have that to make it real. It can just be a quiet breath. You just notice the sky and just enjoy the fact that you've done it and that you don't need applause or you don't need people to say, "Yay, well done you," because you can do it to yourself. And sometimes your own congratulations of yourself, your acknowledgement that you've done something, is enough. And very often we think that it is not real unless somebody has congratulated you for that. Well, you are there to congratulate yourself. So why I'm saying this is that this sense of accomplishment of doing something doesn't become minimized if no one else is acknowledging it but yourself, because you are really the only person who can give yourself that acknowledgement that will stay there. Because people are fickle, circumstances come and go, but if you are there to really acknowledge that what you've done, and then that has more value. The sense of, I am here, I've done it, and you know that it is yours. No one can take it from you. That incredible sense of aliveness and reality, the relief that you've finally done it and you did it, that is very significant. So all those months of climbing, the doing, and getting to that point is something that you can relish for yourself, and no one can get it from you. That's not to say that, you know, you don't share your accomplishment with others, but you don't put your value on that because somebody says, "Wow, how fantastic you are." Because what if they didn't? You should know yourself that you had done something and that is should be good enough for you. But so if somebody shares it with you, well and good. What I'm trying to say here is that we need to have our own agency of our life, that we don't put the value of what is accomplishment in our lives in the hands of somebody else. Because you see, the climbing was never the point. The point was getting there and letting the view, your accomplishment, be received. Have you had that experience before? Where you've done something, no one is there to applaud you, but you have that sense of satisfaction. So that means to say,
that you can do something and be pleased with what you've done and acknowledge yourself without it being in the hands of someone else. So the achieving of a goal and getting there does not always have to have an outer flourish. It can just be a quiet, private experience of experiencing yourself more, of being present. What happens is that when you have that accomplishment and you can sense the reality of the moment, and you have the increase of appreciation of yourself. These are precious opportunities to reclaim for yourself the magnificence of you. So it's not so much the doing and the ticking off of a bucket list, but the experience, as I said, of more of yourself. Because you're your first, you should be the first person to appreciate within yourself who you are and what you have been doing and your accomplishment. Otherwise, if you don't have that for yourself first, the achievement will feel hollow and disappointing. And in the end, that outer achievement, if you haven't congratulated yourself and acknowledged yourself, will always feel like there was something missing in there. Because if you put somebody else's opinion of it as your category or your benchmark that you've done something that you can be proud of, then they can take it away and then you're left with nothing because you yourself haven't appreciated yourself. So if you put your sense of who you are in the hands of somebody else's approval of you, then you'll always be seeking it and you'll always be chasing it. Because firstly, really it's yourself. You should appreciate yourself, your love of yourself, develop that conviction that you are enough.

was blind, but now I see. That is almost the key to realization of who you are. Sometimes we, as we've talked about many times in our episodes here, is that we put on limiting beliefs on ourselves of who we are, our identity, or what is our true identity. And we've talked about the ego self, which is full of fear and doubt and people's opinions of ourselves. And we take on limiting beliefs that we put there from childhood. And we're not going to talk about it now because we've already had episodes on that. But the thing is, your sense of yourself is so important because you cannot live or act any higher than your sense of yourself. So the key, therefore, here is to see and to realize who we truly are. And it can't be from only what other people are saying of you, because as we said, that's very fickle. So we have a sense of identity which is more eternal, more profound, and more permanent than the facile and the fleeting opinions of people or goals other people have of their own ideas of life. So how do we do that? We talked a lot about contacting your inner self, contacting that sense of the spirit within you, sense of spirit within you. So we're talking about spirit and matter. Is it spirit or is it matter? Are we spiritual or are we material? Are we human? Are we divine? So it's worth talking about this. You know what? The truth is in the middle. Because that is a paradox. What is a paradox? A paradox is something that seems contrary, but actually are true in the same moment. Now, spirit and matter, good or bad. So it's a very binary thing, and people don't realize that spirit and matter actually can live together. In fact, matter, the material world, see the things we see around us with our senses, and this is the world that people think is the only world out there. They don't realize that that is supposed to be like a reflection of the spiritual. Now, when I say spiritual, I hope you don't think I'm talking about religion. It's really about energy and vibration and higher dimension. And there are different grades of that. So I hope I'm not talking too obtusely or obscurely, because it's like energy, electricity. You can't see electricity, but it's there. You know it's there. And that's just even a... I'm not talking about electricity being spirit, but it is in that range of understanding that you don't have to see something with your senses to know that it's there. But that is like a good representation of what spirit is. It's an energy that is there, perfusing and infusing all of life, electrifying life. And it's a different gradation. So the more spiritual it is, the higher the frequency, the less you can see it, but actually it's the more powerful. And the material, which is the body or the rock or the things that we can see, that's in the material. But that is not, they shouldn't be fighting each other. It shouldn't be like matter is bad and spirit is good. Because in fact, matter was created to reflect spirit, to be like the holder of that energy. And it's like what I'm trying to do is I'm trying to move this to the conversation about being and doing. There are two modes of us in life, either
We're doing or we're being. You've heard the conversation or the phrase that says that we are not human material being, human being having, or we are not spiritual being having a human experience. But it's the other way around. We're actually spiritual beings having a human experience for that moment. That is a quote from Teilhard de Chardin. So, the self that simply is, complete and needing nothing, is your perfect self inside your spiritual identity that is trying to emerge. Like, isn't that the body? Your body is like just a receptacle, the vehicle for who you are trying to move in this life. And entire traditions have spent centuries arguing which is the more real. Is it the spiritual or the matter? But actually, spirit is infusing matter so that matter can work with more power, more energy, and lasts more, gives it this sense of eternality. So in this sentence, we are not human beings having a spiritual experience. We are actually spiritual beings having a human experience. You will notice that that sentence refuses to say we are only spiritual or we are only human, but actually it's in between. It's like the human is like the chalice or the vehicle in which the spiritual moves. You are not a spirit trapped in matter, waiting to escape. You are not a body randomly generating meaning to comfort itself. You are both. You are both a paradox itself, walking around in shoes. Every genuinely wise person has learned to live comfortably inside that tension, rather than collapsing it into one side or the other.

Everybody knows that, I guess. It was Mozart's Serenade. And number one. And that's an example of spirit. Where does this music come from? You can't touch it. You can't look at it, unless, of course, you're looking at the notes, but that's not the music. The music is a movement, a spirit, an energy flowing. And how to catch that? Where is that living? And you know how composers, when they get inspired, what is their tuning in to this beauty, this lovely energy that's coming, and the composition of how this all moves through the composition. And it has to be translated into physical things, like you need the orchestra, you need, if it's a singing thing, you need a singer to sing, and everything that is going to be translated from the spirit into the more material, where you can touch and hear and connect with the senses. So the whole point here in trying to explain this, and it's a very hard thing to explain, I think, for me anyway, is that there are two parts to us. There's the spiritual side and there's the material side. And when we neglect the spiritual side, life becomes actually quite boring. Actually, almost like meaningless. Otherwise, life would be just getting up in the morning, doing what you need to do, going to work and et cetera, and coming home and et cetera. And life goes from birth to old age and death. And what kind of a life is that? That's more like the material life if you're looking at it from the outside. But we're not meant for that. See, we're meant for much more than that. And we know that. We know that. And the Creator has put that knowledge in our being. He's put himself in our being that, you know, we are meant for not just the material world, which is mortal, but he's infused mortality with immortality, the spirit infusing us in matter. And we have to connect to it. We connect to it through prayer, through meditation, through music, through being open to see the beauty around us and within us. And it's really changing the vibration of our attention. And we all have the capacity for that. Some more than others because of environment, of upbringing, and just habits, etc. But we all are meant to have that connection with the divine because the Creator God has put that divinity within us, in our hearts. So it's a very hard topic, but I know it's so important. And even though you might not think that it is, all our lives we're searching for the divine. We're just searching for beauty, for eternality, for something that will stay, so that people do the things that they want to accomplish. It's not just to have a house or to have a partner in life, but it's something more beyond that. Because if you just have that, you'll know that this house is going to be too small another 10 years and you want to have a bigger house and a newer car or more money or a better looking partner, all that sort of thing, because in itself, the material cannot satisfy the soul. And we are really souls. Well, we know that when we look at somebody who's passed away, that body is not you. And where does it go? That soul goes into another dimension. Well, we're not going to talk about that this time because that's another topic deep and long enough to spend another series on. But okay, so just to hone into the topic that we're talking about, which is human being and human doing. It's not that the doing is not a good thing or the being is the only thing. The two halves has to be there because you can have all the knowledge that you have, but if you don't apply it, the truth that you've learned, if you don't apply it, will just be knowledge that sits in your head and
you use it and forget it next time because you haven't used it. It's just like your books in your library, or if you have books or that you haven't read, it just stays in the bookcase and it doesn't do you any good. So knowledge that never gets used has a strange habit. It fades away. Because simply understanding and not acting on it is aborted. It has to meet with the reality of the here and now. You have to apply it in life. You have to apply it in your relationships. You have to apply it in your job. You have to apply it in everyday living. And this is what I mean about how both of them have to live together. So you have seen people who are just, you know, you love them because there's something about them that's more than just a passing thing. That's why you love certain people more than others. And why? Because you know there's something a little bit more spiritual about them, a bit more sustaining, uplifting. So life is in between, the in-between spirit and mother. That's where life happens, the messy bit in the middle. That's why our episodes have been about, you know what you want to do? You must discipline yourself to do it. It's not enough to say, oh, I know what I want to do, and have all the fancy ideas that stay in your head. And so you get stuck in a certain way of being. You need to act it so that it becomes realized. We know that a journey of 1,000 miles begins with a single step. So why don't you say, oh, is it enough to just sit down and meditate and think about this? I'm afraid we need to act it out. We need to, when I say act out, I don't mean to, you know, go crazy, but I mean to interpret it and to apply it in action. And then on the other hand, we know that it's not about achievement, achievement, achievement, achievement, because that is just going to stress you out. And if you put your idea, you're thinking that meaning in life comes from accumulating things, then you'll be deeply, deeply disappointed and you'll just end up feeling hollow. But it's really more the effort of unraveling things that have been planted in you, false beliefs that have limited you, to undo them and to find out what is the purity of this. We talked about the blueprint that is in you. Let us sing now. No, well, we can sing with us, with Judy Durham, as she sings the song, Morning Has Broken.

You know that life and truth, they don't come in like a linear, logical way. Usually, they come like as a, almost like a holistic matrix that arrives, that lands on you. And if you just use your mind, your mental body to try and understand it, you'll just get more confused because perception and knowledge is intuitive. That is true that if you try and understand through the heart, you can't logically explain love or kindness or compassion or beauty. These are all spiritual things. Put them in the category of spiritual things. And you can't define them. Try and define each one of them. You'll have many, many, many descriptions and definitions, and still you wouldn't have gotten the real part of it. So just be patient with me and with yourself if what I'm talking about doesn't seem to land very easily in the mind. It's very hard to explain in material terms or in logical terms, things like this. But the more we attune ourselves, immerse ourselves in this kind of a conversation, the soul captures it and you understand through the heart. Because we want to welcome back to ourselves, our true knowing is a knowing of the heart. Have you ever had something that happened to you and you understood it, but on a logical level, it just didn't make sense, but you knew it was true, you knew it was right, it was a thing to do, or a thing to understand, as a thing to accept. So that's your intuition, that's your soul speaking, and that's your heart speaking. So the destination of who you are and what you want to do or what you want to be is right here within you. And it is twofold. It's not just an inner thing, like you're living in your inner man. It has to also come out. It has to come out as your mission in life. It has to come out as a service, a contribution to the world, contribution to your family. Otherwise, it will just be all very self-indulgent, and you don't actually evolve. Growth doesn't mean an ever-growing pile of outer achievement. That's what I've been trying to say, because you could burn out. It might not be true to your true purpose in life. And it's never about the next milestone or the next title or the next thing added to all the other achievements that you have that didn't really mean anything, it could have meant something for the time, but you knew that you still have to, there's still room to grow, not in terms of outer things, but more like inner growth. It's a spaciousness inside. So there's that, it's both achievement and then non-attachment. It's both doing and yet being. That you can let it go, and then when you have it, you are not attached to it, you're not owned by it, so that you can move on to higher things or better things. Not better in the terms of outer value, but more making you more expansive and more evolved. So even like walking through nature, you can do that. And you just pass through it without even acknowledging it. But if you walk through nature, walk through your life and appreciating and looking at it from a higher or deeper point of view, then your life, that walk becomes more meaningful, more uplifting. It expands you. Thich Nhat Hanh, I don't know if that's the way he says his name, but he says, walk as if you're kissing the earth with your feet. So walk with awareness, walk with love, kissing the earth, loving the earth, not just the physical earth, but what it holds, the people in it, the life that's in the planet, the elements of fire, air, water, and earth, having a relationship with the life around you,
This life you're living right now. Appreciate that. Every morning you wake up and, wow, here you are, still another day to experience life. So, you know, our life is not a rehearsal. Every day that we live is not something that you're waiting like a rehearsal for something else is going to happen, something spectacular. This is the life. You're listening to me now. That's part of your life. How are you listening to it? Are you listening with openness, with intention, not necessarily to me, but this moment in your life that's bringing you this opportunity to think a different way, think of other things that you might not have thought about, or tune into yourself and listen to what you're saying to yourself. This is the actual life we're living now. It's not a rehearsal. And this actual life is always happening. You can't move back and say, oh, let me go back to that moment and try it again. This time, it might be better. You can do that the next moment that you're in, because that is how life happens. T.S. Eliot says, we shall not cease from exploration, and at the end of all exploring, we'll arrive to where we started and know the place as if for the first time. So because it was always there, we just have to open our eyes and see. And take that through the breath and anchor ourselves in the present moment and realize that this life force that's coming through you, which is keeping us alive, keeping us here, is always flowing, is always feeding us. It's always like we're always plugged in to life. But sometimes, oh Laura, let's put it this way, life is always trying to plug into us. But other times we maybe the connection isn't good or we're so distracted. So this is the Soul Journey here with Joy Rules on 89.32 GLF.

That was Fabio D'Andrea with Pace, Peace. Welcome back to Soul Journey with Joy Rules on 89.3 2GLF. So before we go, let's talk about practice for this week, if you would want to do that. We'll approach it in two ways. One, the doing practice, and one, the being practice. The being, getting into the internal, so that what we are inside will be infused into what we're going to be doing. We can't just sit inside and live in our cocoon, and you can't really do it without expressing it out. We

love to, there's a great energy that's sustaining you, which is the Creator, which is God, which is the divine universe, who you are a part of. So breathe that experience in, expand it, relish it, allow yourself to be so present, be in it, find that sense of me in it, you in it, your identity, and claim it for yourself and come home to yourself. And the other one is the doing practice, which is essential as well. I mean, it's part of the whole, the paradox that we talked about earlier. So pick one thing, simple thing, from everything you've learned across this series. One belief you built, it might be a leap of faith that you've been trying to avoid, and it might be an expression of the gift that you've named, and do something with it today. And if you get it wrong, you make a mistake, well, let it do it again. A mistake doesn't mean it's a failure. It's just a feedback. So act from that sense of self despite the fear, the doubt and trepidation that may try to delude you away from your sense of enoughness. So we are now at the end of our time together. So with this, I'd like to say thank you again for journeying with me. And today's conversation has been quite challenging. And but I hope and I know that in your soul, you have received it. And you know what's the truth in it. And you know what to do with it.

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1: And you can dance. For inspiration.

0: And a very good morning to you once again. It's Wednesday. You're getting out of bed with Sandy and Glenn. How are you, Sandy?
1: Oh, Glenn, it's lovely being here for another Wednesday morning.
0: You really sound excited and happy about it.
1: Look, I'm overjoyed, Glenn. It's beautiful outside today. I'm just looking at the car park window. Hello to all the homeless people out there. It's nice to see you. Still trying to find somewhere to live. I'll throw you an empty coffee cup later on. Okay.
0: Oh my God.
1: So you can get yourself a drink. Yeah.
0: No, so nice. They need that to fill it up with coins.
1: They do. You sound a bit echoey, Glenn. I don't know why we're sounding a bit echoey this morning.
0: But yeah, is that better?
1: It might be a little bit better. Mm. What's happening, Glenn? How's your week been?
0: My week's been all right. Just potting around, enjoying the sunny weather.
1: Oh, sunny weather.
0: Yeah, it hasn't really rained.
1: Have you been naked out the front of your house again next to your pot puree of plastic plants?
0: You leave my plastic plants alone.
1: Yeah, been out there doing a little bit of car washing and the nutty in your G-string while everyone tends to think it's a nature strip.
0: That's a speed up.
1: Oh, yes. Well, this week is going to be an interesting week, Glenn. We've got a lot of news in the news. Now, I just wanted to let people know, we had a few people last week say to us, why didn't you mention the poor passing of our gorgeous Dolly Parton during the show? And to be honest, we didn't really even look at the news last Wednesday morning. It was only after the show and then we went, oh, damn. Didn't realise, see, because we're in total, all the devices go off during our program.
0: And so do we.
1: Including Glenn's heart monitor.
0: Yep.
1: We hope our best that that eventually stops. And
0: bloody hell.
1: Yeah, so, I mean, we do apologise, but we do have a little memorial in the show today about it, Glenn.
0: On top of that, when I got home, I looked at my Facebook and, you know, you just glance over things.
1: Yeah.
0: I saw Dolly RIP. And of course, the first thing I thought of was Dolly the sheep.
1: Oh, yes.
0: It didn't occur to me, Dolly Parton.
1: Well, you've got a lot of tragedy over Dolly the sheep because it looks so much like your mother. So I know.
0: Yeah, we're all cloned in our family. At least mine's not my cousin like some Tasmanians.
1: You won't let go of those Velcro gloves, will you, Glenn?
0: No. They're my favourite things.
1: So, I mean, yeah, I get that. But, I mean, we don't actually look at the news. Glenn, have you read the news this morning?
0: No.
1: No, we don't like to. It's too early in the morning to even consider looking at anything.
0: I only look to see how much trouble Trump has caused.
1: That's it. I try to read something before I go to bed the night before, you know, just to make sure.
0: Oh, but the stories, eh?
1: Oh, look, that's what they call it anyhow.
0: Yeah, that's why you wake up at 5 in the morning.
1: Some people call it adult entertainment, yeah. But, you know, I like to call it news.
0: It makes you wake up at 5 in the morning.
1: Anyway, we've got a big show this morning. We're going to be talking about cars, we're going to be talking about food, and we're going to be talking just about you, Glenn.
0: Me?
1: Yeah, it's a pretty sad story.
0: It's so always about me.
1: We'll have to get over it pretty quickly, won't we?
0: Mm.
1: So what are you going to play to get us kickstarted?
0: Oh, we're going straight
1: morning,
0: to that,
1: Glenn?
0: Are we?
1: Yeah, let's get us kickstarted. Let's get in the mood, Glenn.
0: Katy Perry.
1: I'll get out the body jelly for you, Glenn. Oh, get in the mood.
0: That'd be nice.

0: Katy Perry, and you're going to hear me roar. You're getting out of bed with Sandy and Glenn. Well, now, Sandy, we were talking about the health impact of weed.
1: I love a little bit of weed. I've just walked past your lawn and it's full of them.
0: It can't be.
1: Yeah, it's about time to get that mar out, Glenn.
0: Now I'm going to pebble it.
1: I mean, I almost, your weeds at the front of your house are almost so big that I'm actually thinking about feeding them.
0: Well, that's good because I don't have to put grass there. Then.
1: They're growing teeth and they're grabbing grannies on the way past.
0: No, I'm going to dig all that up eventually as soon as I get the energy. We've got some warm weather coming up the next week or so.
1: Apparently.
0: We might get some things done finally.
1: Apparently.
0: I might have to actually water the real part of the garden.
1: Yeah, apparently.
0: What? Apparently. I've been waiting for this day.
1: Apparently.
0: I try to get all the projects out of the way. No, I won't. I'll just sit at the back of the lilo with a scotch.
1: Now, it's only a matter of time, Glenn. It was only a matter of time before our friendly local billy blowers.
0: What's a billy blower?
1: Our little bong blowers.
0: Them. Right, them.
1: Our happy weed roller neighbourhoods had their day in court, Glenn.
0: Oh, I love it when
1: they're in court. Now, everyone knows I'm not much of a toker smoker myself. I'm slowing down. Just gives me the motion sickness and vertigo.
0: It does confirm me. You know all the lingo.
1: I know all the lingo. You should meet my neighbours.
0: I am.
1: Burning question asked, Glenn, that every second driver in Western Sydney this week is asking, how high can I actually get before I take off of my 32-year-old Suzuki Swift?
0: I know, I was thinking that too. Except I got a cherry.
1: You know the vibe, Glenn. There's not much difference between a 32-year-old Suzuki Swift and your cherry. They probably have about the same amount of tin in them.
0: The noise is different.
1: Now, you know the vibe, Glenn. You're cruising down the Hume Highway in a 1994 hatchback held together with rust and a prayer, and the windows down are trailing a thick cloud of the latest designer street fragrance, Glenn, pickled pot puree.
0: Pickled pot puree.
1: Hoping you don't get pulled over by the senior constable Stacey in the highway patrol cruiser.
0: Senior constable Stacey.
1: Hello to senior constable Stacey. She's a friend of ours.
0: No, you're not getting a tip this week. Do you think Senior Constable Stacey would smell a 1994 Suzuki Swift and three suburbs away?
1: You'd be surprised. She wouldn't just smell the car, Glenn, no. She'd pull you straight over and say, excuse me, lady. In your case, old lady.
0: Yeah, all right.
1: That concealed radar detector in your trousers, or are you thrilled to see the highway patrol?
0: That's my breathalyzer, officer.
1: But what the ABC News dropped this week, Glenn, are legal experts and magistrates. Civil libertarians are turning the heat right back onto the New South Wales police and state government over roadside mobile drug testing. You'd know all about them, Glenn.
0: Yeah, liquor stick.
1: Yeah, that's right. You like a little liquor stick, don't you?
0: Yeah, little liquor stick.
1: It's not a venue off Oxford Street for a change for you because while police demand total compliance on the side of the road, they're staying completely dead silent, Glenn, on an actual detection limits. Yep. Now, the law in New South Wales doesn't test for impairment, Glenn. It tests for microscopic presence.
0: So if you get out of the car and you fall over the bonnet, that's okay.
1: Apparently.
0: Yeah, right.
1: It's a little bit like looking at your pants with a blue light.
0: I'd love to go to a nightclub on one of them.
1: It's not about the impairment of what you're seeing. It's the microscopic presence that makes you worried.
0: No way, I've actually done that. I've chased a couple of drag queens with a blue light.
1: You have to have a legal doctor prescribe medical drop or a tiny puff at a barbecue on a Sunday afternoon, Glenn, and feel 100% cold sober on a Wednesday morning. But before you get swabbed on the with a little plastic stick, and I did say stick, Glenn, it's a different type of thing that you're used to.
0: Yeah, of course.
1: And bam, Glenn, bam.
0: Bam.
1: Oh, you lose your driver's license for 3 months, cop a massive court fine, and get treated like an international drug trafficker.
0: Oh, that is the core of the legal debate. Unlike the 0.05 blood alcohol limit where science measures actual physical impairment, the real way it works, New South Wales drug driving laws operate on strictly liability and zero tolerance. zero tolerance.
1: That's right.
0: Even if a driver is legally prescribed medical cannabis by an Australian GP.
1: Yes.
0: So the legal stuff.
1: That's right.
0: There is a zero medical defence under current New South Road Transport Law.
1: That's right. Zero medical defence, Glenn.
0: So in other words, you can't have it.
1: Can't have it. No, that's it. That's right. Now, the badness is, Glenn, the detection window. Now, THC, probably too many letters for you to understand, binds the fat cells and can linger in your saliva or bodily fluids like the ones that you've got all over your pants. After intoxicating, the effectors can be completely vanished.
0: Don't bother taking a swab. Just take my underwear.
1: Then you've got the police secret, Glenn. Authorities refuse to reveal the exact sensitivity threshold of a roadside tongue scraper, leaving drivers in total legal limbo.
0: Yeah, they won't give out the stats.
1: No, they won't give you any, so they won't tell you how much they're looking for, right? And then a completely sober driver with legal prescription, Glenn, gets penalised while someone driving on 2 hours of sleep and 3 energy drinks gets waved through.
0: It's ridiculous.
1: Oh, I mean, let's face it, Glenn, it's pretty, it's a bit nonsense, isn't it?
0: Yeah.
1: By speaking of slow reaction time, Stacey the copper pulled you over, Glenn. She wouldn't even need a saliva slob. Swab.
0: Swab.
1: No, she'd look into your car. She'd see your eyes half shut from exhaustion, watch you 44 seconds to find the glove box handle and immediately hit you with a dangerous driving charge, Glenn.
0: No, they wouldn't. They'd ask if I was having a stroke.
1: That's true. And might often, quite often your pants are down and you are having one, so it's okay.
0: At the red lights, of course. I'll drive safely.
1: It's not the gear stick, Glenn. Yeah. Just because you found Viagra doesn't mean you can go for it.
0: Not everything's automatic.
1: You can drive your car so slowly that the moss actually grows over your rear tyres at the red traffic lights, Glenn. If they tested you for speed, they'd book you for going backwards.
0: Or I put an Uber sign in the back window and have an excuse. They're apparently allowed to go slower because we've got an Uber sign. I often say to people, when was the last time you ever passed by an Uber? But I am a cautious, defensive driver, Sandy. I am trained.
1: You are trained.
0: I am trained.
1: Yes, yes, that's right.
0: Yeah, and my Suzuki Swift. Should I ever choose to buy one?
1: Oh, look, you should give up the cherry for a Suzuki.
0: I did have a Suzuki for a while. But it wasn't a Swift.
1: You did have a little Suzuki.
0: Yeah,
1: it wasn't a
0: Swift. It was something else.
1: It was the white one, wasn't it?
0: Yeah.
1: The little one, the baby one that you had.
0: The manual.
1: I forgot that was a Suzuki.
0: Yeah, it was a manual. It wasn't a Swift. I know that much.
1: No, it wasn't a Swift.
0: It was new when I bought it.
1: It barely had plastic on the seats. No doubt it was made out of.
0: Yeah, the same plastic as on the lounge. I'm very old-fashioned.
1: Oh, my God.
0: Well, there's no way I'm ever going to buy another one. Let's put it that way. But I would observe all the posted speed limits. They're posted. I don't have to do it.
1: So there's your legal driving check, Glenn. Sydney, the laws haven't changed yet, but until the government sorts out the difference between being impaired and having a trace in your system, if you've got cannabis in your body, Glenn, or on your body, or actually you're even using it as shampoo.
0: Or in somebody else's body.
1: Leave the keys on the kitchen bench, Glenn, and take the bus, and eventually there will be one.
0: And a train, too. You get the metro one day.
1: If you're lucky.
0: Yeah, one day you'll be able to get a metro. Very important cautionary road safety message.
1: It's right. I'm full of news, Glenn.
0: I know you are. And also be careful, you've got someone else in the car is stoned off their trolleys because there could be trace amounts in the air.
1: Oh, yes, trace amounts.
0: Yeah, because I'll open that window and someone else is doing it.
1: You can't miss that smell anyhow, can you?
0: Oh, yeah. You know, I hate going to the bar these days.
1: Oh.
0: You're sitting there enjoying a lovely drink.
1: Yeah.
0: It's a nice afternoon.
1: Yeah.
0: You're sitting at the window looking at the passing parade, watching the people in the bar, having a nice time.
1: And,
0: and every second person that walks past is followed by this waft.
1: Yeah, I know, with cigarettes.
0: No.
1: Oh, the other sorry, stuff. Glenn. Oh, that's just you.
0: The one Constable Stacey wouldn't let drive.
1: That's just you, Glenn, not anyone
0: that's
1: else.
0: That's not me.
1: We're going to go to a track. What are you going to play for us this morning, Glenn?
0: Every Little Step from Bobby Brown. You're getting out of bed with Sandy and Glenn.

0: Bobby Brown and Every Little Step I Take.
1: It's been so long since I've heard Bobby Brown.
0: I know. We have all the good songs here.
1: Oh, well, yes. And we do, Glenn. We have a lovely assortment to wake people up in the morning. Hello, if you're waking up right now. Unfortunately, you're not listening to Jackie O.
0: Well, you can't.
1: Anymore. We've taken over Jackie O, Glenn, in the western suburbs. We have Jackie is now Hacky. what was the fat thing's name? What was his name?
0: Oh, Kyle.
1: Sanderland.
0: Yes. You really don't like him, do you?
1: No. Now, well, he's got his own program now. You can pay $99 or something rather.
0: A year.
1: Oh, is it a year?
0: A year.
1: Right, to listen to him ramble on about how wonderful he is.
0: Yeah.
1: That's lovely,
0: isn't
1: the
0: first episode, the computer's crashed.
1: Yeah, I know.
0: Second episode, he called him sick.
1: He's sick. That's right. Yeah. He's viral.
0: Yeah, he's viral.
1: A vial.
0: How does something happen on the third episode? I don't know what happened.
1: Well, look, the good thing is, ladies and gentlemen, we come to you free. That's right.
0: Well, sort of.
1: We come to you free. We don't even cost you a cent besides that little bit of power that you've got through your little speaker thing there to come through to us. You can listen to us at any time you wish. That's right, if you're that desperate.
0: You can buy us a coffee.
1: You could buy us a coffee. That's right. You could. You could just get us, you know, some cough medicine to hopefully we won't wake up. I mean, that could be another way.
0: It'd be lovely. Finally get to sleep in on Wednesday. I get sick of this.
1: Brings me to my next little segment.
0: Yeah, I know. We've covered everything on this show, don't you?
1: We haven't been. You know what we haven't done for a while, Glenn?
0: What?
1: Get out of, come fly with me.

0: there's a bar in far Bombay.
1: Oh, yes.
0: Let's fly.
1: Can we serve you this morning, Glenn?
2: Can we serve you what?
0: Fly with me. Let's float down to Peru.
1: Oh, you can fly anywhere you like. As long as you don't hit the tarmac upside down.
2: All the planes on the tarmac.
1: There you go. Now, I have to warn you, Glenn. And everyone listening across Western Sydney right now, Glenn, this next story is an absolute certified stinker.
2: Oh,
1: Glenn,
2: no.
1: If you're just waking up now, I do apologise. It was the only time we could put this story in to actually get your bowel movements up to date.
2: Oh, that does not sound right.
1: we talk about health, Glenn, here. We talk about wellness. We talk about looking good. And obviously you don't follow any of my advice.
2: I was just thinking none of that works for me.
1: You don't follow any of my advice. But that doesn't make any difference. Now, every now and then we have to explore the catastrophe of depths of human biology, Glenn. Beyond your internal digestive systems. Now, Glenn, we've always seemed to keep everyone in the studio awake with lingering stench of biological decomposition.
2: Yeah, it was John.
1: Hello, John.
2: Good morning, John. I can tell when you arrived.
1: We love John. Yeah. Now, be honest, Glenn. Yeah. Now, have you ever been stuck on public transport or a long bus ride or a train and suddenly your little stomach gets a little bit, you know, ominous.
2: It gets a little gurgle and you think,
1: gee, I really need to go and drop a serious pancake darky right now.
2: Oh, my God. Kyle's not that descriptive.
1: I even heard a word the other day. I have to take the kids swimming. The little babies.
2: Oh, no.
1: Then you realise there are no public toilets, Glenn, and you've forgotten your VIP poo key, and things are getting a little dicey.
2: Oh, we've all had that close call on a road trip. It's called turtles.
1: A little turtle.
2: Sandy, but grit your teeth. Practice deep breathing and wait until you reach a service station.
1: Oh, my God.
2: When the doors don't open, you get the key on this huge thick thing that's attached to a tyre.
1: Yeah, it might as well have a neon sign above your head, so I'm about to piss all over the seat. Normal human beings wait for the service station, Glenn. Normal do, but not on this one star out of five flight on AirAsia. That's right. A passenger flying from Malaysia to Shanghai decided when nature called, Glenn. And while they were walking down the aisle, just as far too much effort, it was just easier to drop a little darky on the aircraft seat and the aisle carpet.
2: Really?
1: Delicious, Australia. Absolutely gourmet travel there for you. Imagine sitting at 35,000 feet, 40 minutes out of landing, and suddenly this eye-watering, throat-burning biological cloud rose through the cabin. And at first the other passengers thought, oh, poor soul, someone must have had a little bit of air sickness or vomited.
2: I think you can tell the difference.
1: No, Glenn. When people turn around, they found in horror. We don't have any horror music, do we?
2: No, we don't
1: have. We should have that psycho sound, you know, where they found a full-blown human feces sitting on the passenger seat and smeared into the carpet, Glenn.
2: Oh.
1: And here's the absolute kicker, Glenn. The aircraft toilet was less than 5 metres away, completely vacant, unlocked and fully operational.
2: Well, you can never get in there when you're in a hurry. Well, you can get in there, you just can't turn around. It's going to be on the back of the door no matter what happens. Five metres away. But 5 metres is about four steps. How do you look at an open, empty aircraft bathroom four steps behind you and think, no, I think I'll just park it here on the upholstery?
1: Because manners have officially left the planet, Glenn. Look at those poor bastards that ensure the rest of the journey. Now, the plastic bag attempt, Glenn. Firstly, the passenger apparently grabbed a small plastic shopping bag to catch the fallout.
2: Good luck finding that
1: but
2: in the plane.
1: Completely leaving collateral damage across
2: the floor. At least they attempted it.
1: It's like picking up a runny dog poo.
2: And the air sick bag won't work.
1: then you've got the next stage of disaster, Glenn. You've got the perfume cover up with VIP poo. Oh, my God. The poor flight attendant put on rubber gloves, grabbed paper towels and sprayed a can of air freshener, which didn't quite fix the smell, Glenn. It created toxic cocktail of warm vanilla manure.
2: Just turn on the APU. You know that diesel smell you get when you're on the plane? It's from the back.
1: Turn that on. The aircon shut off, Glenn, by aviation landing protocol. The air conditioning was dialed back during descent, forcing the entire plane to stew in concentrated aroma for 40 straight minutes until touchdown.
2: I'd be asking for the scotch. Do you know what the thing is? This is probably that airline that's making you pay for carry-on luggage.
1: It's AirAsia.
2: It's got back at them.
1: They haven't quite caught up in charging you to use the toilet, which is a good thing, but, I mean, come on.
2: I wonder if there's a legal standard. 40 minutes trapped inside a pressurised metal tube with zero fresh air with no open windows. I mean, you could try. They try to open the door. That might be that one. But this isn't a budget flight, is it, Sam? That is psychological warfare.
1: That's right. Psychological warfare is right. And sitting in that cabin for 40 minutes smelling someone's shit is like sharing the broadcast audio with you in a Monday morning smoke, Glenn.
2: You were whinging a couple of weeks ago. There's no aircon in the studio. Don't blame me.
1: Why don't you eat a servo sausage roll and a cold dim sim at 6 a.m. And by 7:30, Glenn, the studio microphone smells like an abandoned compost bin.
2: It's all right. I'm about to go and eat some chicken rice paper rolls. Good luck.
1: If you ever had a plumbing emergency on an aeroplane, Glenn, you wouldn't even make it 5 metres. You'd be looking at the flight attendant demanding a complimentary hot towel and a plastic zig bag. Maybe you experience industrial air turbulence.
2: I'd be suing them for the embarrassment. But I have impeccable airborne etiquette, thank you, Sandy. Mm. I do use the facilities provided, and I certainly don't redecorate the cabin furniture. Well, not first class anyway.
1: Well, thank God for small mercies. What can I say? If you're bored flighting, if you're going to board a flight this week, well, Sydney, use the bathroom before the seatbelt sign turns on. Pack a bottle of eucalyptus oil in your carry-on. Always have VIP poo in your purse. That's my theory. And if you feel a rumble, walk the 5 metres to the loo, Glenn.
2: Oh, very aromatic cautionary tale for everyday travellers.
3: Good morning, passengers. Welcome to Bogan Airline. Would passengers Sandy and Glenn please report to security for a cavity search?
1: Oh, too late, Glenn. Just walk to the toilet, people. Walk to the toilet.
2: Good luck when that guy goes from customs. He couldn't get to the toilet. What are you hiding?
1: Play us a song, Glenn, quickly. I feel a little grumble coming on.
2: Oh, no. It's Living on a Prayer. Bon Jovi. How appropriate. You're getting out of bed with Sandy and Glenn.

0: Bon Jovi and Living on a Prayer. And after that last story, Sandy, I'm living on a prayer.
1: I'm down on my knees, Glenn, praying. I am. I'm living on a prayer. I'm not sure what I'm living on.
0: Well, there's a couple of things on this morning. There's that wicky, wacky, weedy, smelly thing.
1: That's true. No, I'm not living on that.
0: Your VIP poo.
1: Well, I do live on that. I do like a little VIP poo. I think they should employ me, Glenn. I think I should be the spokesman for VIP users across the world.
0: That is really not nice when you spray me with that.
1: A brand ambassador. That's what I'd like to be for VIP poo.
0: He used to chase me around the room with it.
1: They don't sponsor. We don't actually have a sponsor of our program because we're poor. But,
0: yeah, I know.
1: But, you know, like, we were willing to give anyone a bit of a go.
0: We are the sponsors of the program.
1: If you want to give us a sponsorship, we'll plug your program or your business, won't we, Glenn? Yeah. We're quite friendly.
0: We can do a Graham Kennedy. We're quite happy to rubbish your product.
1: Absolutely.
0: Because I reckon we do that, you'll sell more.
1: Look, we've got, you know, we've got a lot of viewers all over. We get emails each week, you know, Glenn, from all across the country.
0: Well, they're mostly complaining. But anyway, we
1: won't say that. We'd like to say hello to all our cousins and brothers and sisters all over the world. It's great that you're listening each week, and hopefully one day when you get that new set of teeth, you'll look attractive again.
0: And all the people that complained about the program, it's bad. Like, I'm still going to keep doing it.
1: Oh, I love people to complain. Feel free to complain. If you're really upset about anything from this program, feel free to write to us. We love a good complaint.
0: How do they write to us, Sandy?
1: They can write to us. They can write to a station ID. The station ID 89.3. Send it in to them. Yeah, send it in. They're in Liverpool. Go to the website. It'll give you all the details. You will complain to them.
0: And sign it. I don't like that.
1: I don't like the way they talk about that sexist rubbish.
0: Well, at least it means they listen to me.
1: That's right. I love it.
0: Come on, the more of you to do that, the easier it is to get a ratings. So we're trying to figure it out.
1: Oh, no. If the fat man can do it, we can do it. That's what I can say.
0: I don't think we can charge $99 a year for this shit.
1: Oh, now, Glenn.
0: Yeah.
1: We're talking about something extra.
0: Yeah, well, early this morning we were talking about biological disasters and airplane cabins.
1: We were, Glenn, and you're smelling extra fresh now. You've gone to the toilet, which is nice.
0: Yeah, no, I just shook a bit. Yeah. But you caught the train into the city earlier this week and had a sudden stroke of entrepreneurial inspiration.
1: Well, I was sitting, Glenn, on a suburban double-decker train last week.
0: Yeah.
1: And, Glenn, and you know the very first thing that popped into my head, Glenn?
0: Uh-oh.
1: Besides praying to the high heavens.
0: Things can arrive.
1: Oh, Jesus. That nobody dropped their duds and left a fresh souvenir on the seat next to me. Like that erasure.
0: You weren't going in south.
1: My stomach gave a good massive empty rumble instead, and I thought, damn, I could really make love to a hot greasy pizza right now.
0: Oh, God. That's not a picture I want to see.
1: I did look around the train, and trust me, most of them look like greasy pizzas. But either way, because here in Australia, Glenn, we're not like the UK, because the UK this week, they've come up with something that is legendary and unique, and I want it for us, Glenn.
0: Yep.
1: Domino's and the train line have officially teamed up to deliver hot takeaway pizzas directly to passengers on a moving passenger train, Glenn.
0: Hang on. Takeaway pizza delivered straight to your train seat while you're rolling down the tracks. Okay.
1: Oh, don't be fooled, Glenn. Don't be fooled. Yeah, right to the carriage window, Glenn. Now, you order on an app. In your case, you'd probably have to remove some of those adult content things in between it.
0: But, yeah, I know. You're a bit busy.
1: The train pulled into Preston Station platform for 90 seconds and a bloke in a helmet sprints up, shoves a steaming cardboard box through a garage door and off you go.
0: You should want to back on that plane again.
1: You sit back in second class, in your case it'll be economy, way, way down the back.
0: Yeah.
1: Open the cardboard lid and wait to tuck into an almost cold lukewarm pizza with mystery meat toppings that looks especially like something fell off the arse end of a kangaroo. But the menu insists it's seasoned beef, Glenn. And what a fabulous, glorious concept, which got my business brain ticking at a million miles an hour, Glenn.
0: Oh, no. You're not launching a mobile takeaway food service on a Sydney train, are you, Sandy?
1: Much bigger, Alec. I'm officially launching my brand new transport retail empire, Glenn.
0: Oh, no. Yeah, go on.
1: Where's my shopper music, Glenn?
0: Oh, I need shopper
1: music. Oh, come on, Glenn. Where's my shopper music?
0: Do we have shopping music? I need
1: it. Yeah, Price is Right. Where is it? Come on, Glenn.
0: I need that.
1: Oh, well, that's shopping music. It's close enough to it. Oh, God, he's got to get even. Oh, he's got to get. There we go.
0: Right. Got to find these buttons. Too early.
1: Oh, I feel alive. Let's go shopping. It's Sandy's train ride. It's seen on TV instant delivery shop, Glenn. Picture it. I roll a 3-tier glass-fronted shopping cabinet straight down the central aisle of the morning express train, Glenn.
0: Yeah.
1: Offering tired, bored commuters the finest, weirdest, most ridiculous global impulse purchases ever discovered on Amazon.
0: Oh, my God. Where are they
1: going to be? Come on. Before, Glenn, now here's some of the things that you will find on my delivery for you. Here we go. Now, the first one, I've just got to change the colour because the font decided to go a little bit weird, Glenn.
0: Obviously, we're not selling that.
1: I'm just going to make it a little bit bigger there. First, I've got, Glenn, in the first thing here is the ostrich pillow. It's a face helmet and it has a massive padded head cocoon. So you can pass out the train without making eye contact with strangers.
0: These are actually real things.
1: These are real things on Amazon, Glenn, on Amazon, of all things. Here's another option, Glenn, for you. Here's another option. Instant can emergency underpants.
0: Oh, we needed that on the plane.
1: You need those.
0: We need them on the plane.
1: Just in case the train breaks down between Redfern and Strathfield and things are going to get a bit dicey, Glenn.
0: And just remember, Redfern and Strathfield is only 10 minutes.
1: That's all it needs for you.
0: This is going to be a 2-hour
1: Once
0: episode.
1: You're on a run, you might need a plastic bag and a spare can of instant pants.
0: Oh, don't worry, I'll just kick the door open and get that guard's compartment.
1: In the back of our trolley, Glenn, we've got the Sorsamoto car train dip clip.
0: What?
1: Yes, this clip directly to the train window armrest so you can dunk your chicken nuggets hand-free, Glenn.
0: Do our trains have an armrest on the window?
1: They do. You just put it on that thing there. Right. Depending what train you're getting. What about this, Glenn?
0: Yep.
1: This one's a real winner. Mm. The Screaming Desk Goat.
0: Oh, I love the Screaming Goat.
1: That's right. A battery-powered rubber goat you can slam every time the train driver announces a signal delay.
0: Oh, I love a Screaming Goat.
1: That worked for you. It's getting you excited, isn't it, Glenn?
0: Oh, yeah.
1: I can feel your erection from here.
0: Oh, that's not my erection.
1: The Screaming Desk Goat. Now, what about the reversible Nicolas Cage sequence? Pillow.
0: I don't know if I want that.
1: That's probably what's getting you all a little bit worked up, isn't it, Glenn?
0: You've seen Nicolas Cage. I do not want to put my head anywhere near that.
1: You can brush the glitter all the way for comfort and brush it back to the pure Hollywood terror, Glenn.
0: Oh, my God. Emergency underpants and a tin and a screaming goat.
1: Oh, now, Glenn, well, just imagine this. I just lost it then, didn't I?
0: Probably.
1: Oh, yeah. Now Glenn, what can I say?
0: You've been told this is going on before you've even had a coffee. Well, you're getting a Nicolas Cage pillow, screaming goats, and the emergency underpants.
1: Oh, Glenn, you'd be my number one VIP loyal customer, you would. I could picture you standing in the quiet carriage right now. You've got a giant ostrich head pillow jammed over your skull like a big grey mushroom. You've got two Sorsamoto dip clips. Probably on your nipples, clamped to the labels.
0: Oh, that's an idea.
1: Labels of your 1982 corduroy jacket full of sweet and sour sauce.
0: That's actually a perfect place for them, I just realised, because I'm always dropping dip on my shirt.
1: And you're financially tapping your FBOS card on my trolley to buy 3 tins of emergency undies, Glenn, before your breakfast sausage roll gives you a 4-minute warning.
0: I'm going on Amazon after this, have a look at this stuff.
1: You can spend your entire fortnight pension before the train even reaches Strathfield.
0: Oh, yeah, but you run there long enough for it to retire on you. That sauce clip and a jacket lapel is actually remarkably practical. I won't lie. But I think Sydney Trains might have had a few safety concerns with you wheeling a retail trot display cabinet through the double decker stairs.
1: I've got it through Aldi's. It's likely to last to the next station.
0: It'll last to the stairs.
1: As long as I've got a key on my side, I'll be okay. I'll install off-road suspension on the trolley, Glenn. So don't you worry, nothing stops the retail grind. So there you have it, Sydney. 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
0: I'm very bizarre, hilarious shopping list. To bring our Wednesday morning broadcast towards a little bit more of a stretch. We're going to go to a break, aren't we? We're going to have a little bit of music.
1: What are you going to play, Glenn?
0: Bye, bye, bye. I was going to put something else on, but I thought, no, I better not. We were talking about the airline thing before. I was going to put on I'm Still Standing. I decided against it.

0: NSYNC and bye bye. Where you going? You going somewhere, are you? Yeah, bye bye. I wish they were.
1: Where you going to, love? You going? Oh, okay.
0: They're all getting too old now, NSYNC and New Kids on the Block.
1: Oh, it's time we start refreshing our listening viewers, Glenn. It is. It's time we start getting modern and get up with those young ones.
0: What young ones? Oh, did you see New Kids on the Block? Yeah, New Kids on the Block have actually come back.
1: Oh, well, yeah.
0: They're in their late 50s.
1: I know.
0: Well, one of them's Wahlberg's brother.
1: See, anyone can afford to buy their tickets are in our age bracket. That's why.
0: Well, one of them's Wahlberg's brother, Donnie, and he's in that very popular TV show. He's been gone for years with Tom Selleck, Blue Bloods. He's actually a really good actor. Better actor than a singer.
1: Right.
0: And I saw a clip of him the other day. He was up in Vegas with their residency.
1: Right.
0: Because they've got one of those. And they're in their late 50s. And he's bounding around the stage with glasses.
1: Good
0: and
1: on him.
0: Leather pants and the car. Wow, you poor thing.
1: Good on you. He's making it.
0: He doesn't need to do that anymore. It's worth a fortune.
1: You say that, though, but they've still got to live, don't they? I mean, they're born entertainers, Clayton. They're born entertainers.
0: Is that like us?
1: They've got to keep going.
0: Is it like
1: us? They're like Madonna. She's a born entertainer. Yeah, she is.
0: She can't even hang on to a frock.
1: Oh, she's looking amazing. I've got it. When I get to her age in a couple of years.
0: a couple of months.
1: I want to look as good as she does, Glenn.
0: I don't think it's going to happen.
1: I love a quote from Dolly Parton this week. She's like, on the outside, I've got doctors that can keep me looking as beautiful as I do and I can still look 30 years younger. Yeah. But on the inside, a doctor can only do so much.
0: You're going to get that on a T-shirt, aren't you?
1: That's great. That's the best thing I've ever heard. It's like, yeah, you go, girlfriend.
0: Yeah, the app really worked well for it, didn't it?
1: Well, it's true, right? Yeah, I mean, once you're buggered on the inside, you're buggered. There's not much you can do.
0: I know. He keeps saying to me, what's wrong with you? I don't know.
1: I don't know, Glenn. Now, what are we? We've got to talk about food, Glenn. Glorious food.
0: Oh, our stomachs start rumbling and we dive into food, glorious food once again. But you walked in today looking completely fed up with the entire Sydney culinary scene, haven't you?
1: Oh, it's true, Glenn. Life has gotten far too complicated. Let's get a highlight, Glenn. Here we go.
0: Here it comes.
1: Oh, that's better. Because life has gotten far too complicated, Glenn. And all I wanted this week was to find some good old, honest, old-fashioned lunch on the run that doesn't consist of a little tray of hot chips. It's true. And most importantly, Glenn, I wanted something that doesn't involve my personal definition of fine dining, a three-piece box of dripping fried chicken, endless saturated fat and an impending heart attack in a cardboard box. Not like your diet, Glenn.
0: I know, you're making me feel good.
1: it's just about the absolute basics, Glenn. A decent cold sandwich. That's all I'm asking for.
0: I do have a sandwich every now and again.
1: Oh, to try and find a normal place to have a sandwich in Sydney in 2026 is like hunting for gold nuggets in Parramatta River, Glenn.
0: Oh, come on. And there are sandwich shops every single street corner there.
1: Oh, well, sandwich shops, Glenn. Don't insult my intelligence, Glenn. Now, you mean those Subway joints with a neon-sized buzzing baking now?
0: I love them.
1: It's not fresh baking, Glenn. No, that just means they threw a rock-hard frozen dough log into a toaster oven for 10 minutes so they can legally call it bread.
0: I love the way they say it's healthy. It's all this calorie counting and so low.
1: It's full of glue.
0: I mean, their spokesman is in jail. Still.
1: I mean, come on. It's not unhealthy.
0: Yeah. And I'm the first one that goes for the breakfast wrap. Bacon, egg.
1: I know. And worse, the 7-Eleven triangle sandwich, Glenn, that's probably more your line, especially when it's got a reduced sticker on it. That specially prepared frozen chicken and Coles-style mayo, a bottom all wrapped so tight in plastic wrap, it's practically hermetically sealed for nuclear fallout.
0: Oh, yeah, there are two things are going to survive that, the cockroaches and Coles and 7-Eleven sandwiches.
1: It's engineered so thoroughly that it won't go mouldy into 2045.
0: Penny, I can't figure out how to do that.
1: And the second you peel back that plastic, it smells like a wet dog rolled in rotten gym socks.
0: Oh, my God. Well, look, the artisanal sandwich scene in Sydney has completely evolved.
1: No.
0: Cafes and delis are turning sandwiches into gourmet, Michelin-grade craft.
1: No, they're not, Glenn. They've hijacked it. That's what they've done. It's so you can charge $40 for some whipped up $6 worth of Audi products.
0: Just chuck a bit of Evo on it. That's fine.
1: Now, look. This week, the Sydney, well, I don't know if this week actually. I'd like to say hello to our friends at the Sydney Morning Herald. Hello. Say hello, Glenn.
0: Hello.
1: Yes, that's right. We're going to send you at least 5 cents in the mail next year. A good food guide is raving about these culinary deliciousnesses, pieces of crap, Glenn.
0: You can't say without a stroke.
1: That's right. The brothy oxtail dip. Glenn, doesn't that sound delicious?
0: I do not want oxtail.
1: Down on Parramatta Road, they're serving a slow-cooked, brothy oxtail dip sandwich where you have to dunk your crusty baguette into a bowl of steaming meat broth like you're performing a culinary baptism.
0: Oh, I might as well just puree a Frankfurt.
1: It's one off a nursing home.
0: I know. It's not like it's a pureed Frankfurt. I've got
1: 20 years of being put food in a blender before I have to go down and buy the crap.
0: I'm looking forward to someone feeding it to me.
1: Here we go. Here's another one for you, Glenn. Kangaroo mortadella.
0: Oh, God.
1: That's when you've got the Good Ways Deli doing a kangaroo mortadella sandwich. It's kangaroo deli meat, Glenn. Skippy has finally been sliced thin and slapped between some rye.
0: What part of Skippy?
1: I'm not sure. I wonder if Skippy's been a Uranus because it's just about to be served on a sandwich.
0: Well, you know why they hop, because we keep making their bollocks into key rings.
1: And the raisin crumb, Glenn. Now, I mean, this one is just absolutely outrageous. Over at Fiore Sandwiches in the city, God bless them. Hello to all our friends at Fiore. Just learn to make a ham, cheese and tomato, we'd be happy, all right?
0: They're not going to be our friends after this.
1: They've got a $12 banger with cured zucchini, Glenn. I don't know how you cure.
0: Mate, I didn't know it was sick.
1: Poor bastard. It's probably got penicillin sprang on top of it to keep it healthy. Roasted capsicum. Well, that's all right. We like a little bit of roast. That's a bit bougie.
0: I do that sometimes.
1: A little bit bougie. It's an Aldi topping. Yeah. Cashew cheese.
0: I don't mind the sound of that.
1: Yeah, it smells like something from between your toes, more like it. Chermoula.
0: I have no idea what that
1: Chermoula,
0: is.
1: Chermoula, Glenn. Yeah, that's one.
0: I think it sounds like a vomit. I'm not going to go near.
1: Here's with your undies again, Glenn. Rocket. Everyone likes a bit of rocket these days.
0: A bit of grass.
1: I mean, it's a bit of weed, isn't it? You think about it. And some raisins.
0: Well, if they rolled that up and smoked it, they wouldn't get in trouble when they're driving.
1: Raisins, Glenn. Raisins.
0: I know.
1: In a savoury lunch special. Oh, my God, Glenn. What type of sick, twisted hipster maniac sits down in the kitchen and says, you know what, this salted zucchini rocket sandwich really needs a handful of wrinkly saltatas. It's an absolute crime against humanity, Glenn.
0: You're looking down again. You leave your wrinkly saltatas out of this. Now, hang on a second. A French-style broth dip on Parramatta Road.
1: Disgusting.
0: I mean, it does sound sensational on a freezing day like today.
1: No. No, it doesn't.
0: It's colder this hour in the morning.
1: It needs to get a little bit colder in the morning.
0: And a touch of sweetness from raisins balances out the acidity of a...
1: What do you become? You're a man that sucks KFC. Like, he likes to lick the grease off before he gets to the chicken.
0: I can put a KFC drumstick in my mouth and pull it out and all that's left is the bone. I'm very good at that. Geez. But it is called modern gastrostomy.
1: That's what it calls when it comes back out of Glenn. Yeah. Gastronomity.
0: Is that what it is? I don't know. I'm not going to say that
1: modern
0: word.
1: Modern gastronomy, my foot, Glenn. All I want is some bloody shaved ham, a slice of cheese, a bit of ice. Iceberg lettuce and a tomato that doesn't cost $5. It's that so hard, Glenn. But no, the foodies have ruined it. Once again, I've officially made the decision, Glenn. Enough is enough. This week, I'm going back to Produce Market, Glenn, and I'm going to buy myself four live backyard chooks. I'm setting up a coop, harvesting my own fresh eggs every morning, and I'm going to make my own proper homemade egg and mayo surprise at home, Glenn, and it's going to cost me 20 bloody cents. That's right. 20 cents, Glenn.
0: You're buying live chickens.
1: Yeah.
0: You can't even keep a potted fern alive for 3 weeks. You'll wake up at 5 a.m. The chicks will be running loose on the street. Nails will be calling the council. Wake up at 5 a.m. The chicks will be running loose on the street. Nails will be calling the council. Those lovely

0: the normal chicken pick it to death.
1: That's nice.
0: Because it goes after the laser.
1: Oh, that's nice, Glenn. That's nice.
0: Well, you can teach them. Well, they can run around in circles.
1: I'll stick with the circles. I don't know about harming chickens just for your entertainment.
0: I'm not going to sit at your place and wait weeks for four chickens to lay a couple of eggs. How big is that sandwich going to be?
1: Oh, well, Glenn, you enjoy your 40-day, 40-time broth. Meanwhile, Cindy, check your bread, avoid the rubbery 7-Eleven triangles and banish dried fruit from our lunchboxes, please.
0: And if you do have a little bit of a restaurant or a takeaway food shop or a cafe lounge and you have a big breakfast, it's a fry-up, not a salad.
1: Oh, yeah, I know. They're filling them full of salad now, trying to make your greasies healthy.
0: Yeah, they're opening those bags of mixed leaves and putting them on my big breakfast. It doesn't belong there. No, neither does avo. Avocado doesn't belong on things.
1: No, nothing healthy belongs near you.
0: It's breakfast.
1: That's right, Glenn. I mean, you're lucky you can see the lettuce, you know, but either
0: way. I make him eat it. Actually, we go to one place now and say, don't put it on there. So instead of the lettuce or the green stuff.
1: Yeah, just throw half a bottle of olive oil on there, be all right.
0: Yeah, well, okay. They do now. They actually know us. They won't put it on anymore and they just give me extra bacon.
1: Do they? Well, they feel sorry for you, Glenn. Yeah.
0: I'm getting hungry now.
1: A lot of people would.
0: Of course they do.
1: What are we going to play, Glenn? Listen to 89.3. We're not actually, are we? Yeah, we are.
0: We get
1: out of bed with Sandy and Glenn. What are you going to play, Glenn?
0: We're going to have some Matthew Weston. Never, ever give up, Sandy. Never, ever give up.

0: Never Give Up. You are getting out of bed with Sandy and Glenn. I love that song, Sandy. It's one of my favourites.
1: Is it? Never Give Up?
0: Yeah, Never Give Up.
1: Why aren't you giving up, Glenn?
0: Oh, because I'm never going to give up. I mean, I'm just going to smoke myself to death.
1: Smoke yourself to death.
0: Never going to give up.
1: Oh, my gosh, Glenn. I don't know how you can do it. I don't know how you can do it. Which does bring me to the next segment, Glenn.
0: Yeah.
1: And for some reason it's
0: when I figure out what it is too.
1: Yeah, just give it a minute. There we go. Glenn, it's the news. It's the stupid news at 8, Glenn.

0: just a few minutes past 8, Clint.
1: Yeah, it's not that late.
0: It's time for the stupid news. That's right. It's bleak, Glenn. It's cold and it's pointless and it's heavy. And I spilled the oats my shoe at 5 a.m. and I haven't emotionally recovered, Glenn.
1: Well, cheer up, because commuters in Los Angeles have it way worse. An entire delivery truck shed its load across the freeway. Hundreds of giant tubs of bright orange cheese balls exploded across four lanes of traffic. It was absolute crunchy chaos.
0: That's not even funny, Glenn. Think of cheese balls.
1: Think of cheese balls?
0: They've had a destiny, Glenn. They were meant to comfort someone having a breakdown on the sofa at 2 a.m. Have you ever been a favourite of cheese balls?
1: Not really, because they leave a stain.
0: They do, and they make your fingers all yellow. Yeah, I never quite understand why people eat them, actually. They just taste like air.
1: And then there's little bits of it to go down the couch.
0: Oh, they're horrid.
1: Yeah, I know. Your tongue is yellow, your lips are yellow.
0: Yeah, well, while binging watching property shows, Glenn, now crushing under the radial tyres of a 211 Honda Civic, just orange dust in the wind, Glenn, dust to dust.
1: The seagulls and the raccoons at the feast of a lifetime.
0: High cholesterol, Glenn. You've just described a wild cardiovascular crisis.
1: You're moving on from the dairy. What is that?
0: Extra stencilism, I think.
1: Yeah, that'll do. Ohio, where a tiny stray kitchen was rescued from inside the engine bay of an excavator by a construction crew. And instead of dropping her at the pound, the lads adopted her. She's now the official site manager, which is probably doing a better job, complete with a tiny cushion, high-vis vest and a thumb-sized heart hat.
0: That's right. It's heartbreaking, honestly, Glenn.
1: Sandy, it's an orphan kitten in a tiny hard hat. How's that heartbreaking?
0: Well, 6-8 weeks old, Glenn. She's 8 weeks old. She couldn't have been entering the capitalist machine just yet. She should be chasing yarn, not managing subcontractors and worrying about occupational health and safety compliance.
1: She sits on the foreman's dashboard and naps for 7 hours. I wish I could do that.
0: No, she's carrying the weight of an entire excavation project on her tiny shoulders, Glenn. What happens when the concrete arrives late? She has to take the blame. Look at the stress in her whiskers.
1: Oh, poor thing. You need some spice in your life. Let's go over to Switzerland, where a gardener just smashed a Guinness World Record by growing a chili pepper that measures 52.3 centimetres long. That's more than half a metre of pure pepper.
0: Why must humanity constantly push boundaries, Glenn, that nature never intended?
1: Because it's awesome. It's as simple as that. It's awesome. It looks like a fiery red walking stick or some sort of sex appliance. True. Though local chefs say nobody is brave enough to cook it because it would instantly burn a hole in your soul.
0: That's right. Imagine the loneliness of the pepper, Glenn.
1: Oh, the pepper is lonely now. It's an Elvis song.
0: Grown to epic proportions, Glenn, raised with pride only to be deemed completely unlovable and inedible by a culinary world. It sits on a cold shelf, too spicy for human affection, waiting for that little adult movie to take off. Watching normal jalapenos get turned into nachos. It's a tragedy of isolation, Glenn.
1: It's a vegetable, Sandy. It doesn't have feelings.
0: Is it chili? Is it not a vegetable, actually? It's a fruit, I think.
1: I think it is.
0: I think it's a fruit. I'm not sure if it is a vegetable.
1: Great. Fruit's going to give me a ring of fire. That's the last thing I wanted.
0: Everything feels clear, especially in winter.
1: Let's see if you find the tragedy in this one then. Mm-hmm. In Colorado, the homeowner arrives to find the fire department putting out a kitchen blaze.
0: Okay.
1: Normal thing. Mm-hmm. The culprit, a curious black bear, broke in looking for snacks.
0: Oh, very common.
1: Climbed onto the bench. Accidentally nudged the stove knob too high, caught a cereal box on fire and bolted.
0: poor Goldilocks with fur. That's what it is.
1: Wasn't the Americans have that cartoon Smokey the Bear? It's supposed to protect all this stuff.
0: I don't know what they've got.
1: He turned up his little ranger hat.
0: He was hungry, Glenn. He just wanted a bowl of toasted flakes and the modern world failed him. Why doesn't he have to give the opposite thumbs up? He doesn't even know how induction heating works, the poor bastard. it.
1: The homeowner now has explained to an insurance assessor that Yogi Bear tried to flambé the pine tree.
0: And the bear is out in the woods right now, Glenn, smelling like stinge fur with regret, with an empty stomach, no porridge, no roof over his head, just shame.
1: Oh, poor thing. And finally, we're coming home, a little taste of Australia where nobody expected it. A baker in Cornwall, England, was driving to his shop at 4:30 a.m. in thick English fog, which is normal there.
0: Normal.
1: Yeah, it's normal. When an actual wild wallaby went bounding past his headlights down the middle of the high street.
0: Yeah, that's right. Oh, that poor tourist. What can I say?
1: Oh, you've never seen a kangaroo jump out in front of your car before, are you, poor thing?
0: Well, they are in England. They're not exactly common.
1: Nothing's more fun than slamming your foot on that brake, grabbing that steering wheel and kissing your ass goodbye.
0: I mean, it's only a poor little wallaby, Glenn.
1: Really? Nobody knows where it came from, but it just casually hopped past the tea rooms and past the pastry shops.
0: Do you know what English rain feels like when you're built for red dirt in the outback, Glen? Damp, resentless damp. The wallaby left behind a glorious Aussie sun, hopped on the globe, found itself in a grey, drizzly coastal town at 4 a.m. look for an espresso that doesn't exist.
1: It sounds like me. I reckon it was just queuing up for an early for a scone.
0: He was looking for a purpose, Glen, and the rest of us on a weekday morning.
1: Oh, well, on that uplifting note, that's enough of our stupid news for the day.
0: That's right. There's a calling if you want or don't. It doesn't make any difference, really. That was stupid news, Glen. Stupid news.
1: Stupid news. Stupid news. We're going to have an outro for stupid news.
0: Yeah, we need a bit of a stupid news. Which brings us to, well, maybe while we're here, Glen, why don't we do On This Day?
1: Well, we could do that too.
0: Yeah. Let's go to On This Day.
2: On This Day with Sandy Bottom.
0: Yes, on this day, of course, in September, Glen, we pour that second cover and we put a little extra sparkle on. We do, as we're looking right on Wednesday, as you're waking up with us, Sandy Bottom and Glen. Now, it's time for you on this day, Glen. There's some Australian moments that you would probably remember. We like the way that you remember everything that happens in time.
1: It's called education.
0: You don't remember to go to the toilet when you're in an aeroplane, but apart from that, everything else.
1: Why should I? I paid a lot of money for that seat and the standing room.
0: Now, Glen, in 1945, Australia at Tokyo Bay, exactly 81 years ago. Do you remember it, Glen?
1: 81 years ago, you're starting to really piss me off.
0: Oh, you're right. You would have been probably 30 around then. General Sir Thomas Blaming stood aboard the battleship USS Missouri in Tokyo Bay, representing Australia to sign the official Japanese instrument of surrender, Glen, formally ending World War II. A moment of immense relief and solemn pride that brought our diggers home.
1: Yeah, there was a big thing in the city where they were all kissing each other and...
0: Yeah, I mean, it was pretty important. It was the end of World War II, Glen.
1: Yeah.
0: And it was probably the first time you were toilet trained, so two things on the same day, which is nice. Oh, two rememberable things.
1: I'm just impressed you said I'm not as old as usual.
0: Both celebrating a whole lot of shit.
1: Yeah, I know. Man continually putting his hand up, signalling in a right-hand turn.
0: Back in 1912, Glen, a fair go for the bush, something you're still struggling with.
1: No clip.
0: The very first Commonwealth Bank savings branches. Hello to all our friends at the Commonwealth Bank.
1: I'm thinking of an outro for this one.
0: the Commonwealth Bank are lovely people, they are, Glen. They've only earned a couple of billion this month, so the poor buggers are hanging in there as much as they can. Branches begin opening. You remember when we had branches, Glen? They were called shops.
1: That's what I was going to say. You're celebrating the opening of all the branches. 2026, we're going to celebrate the closing.
0: There's none.
1: The closing of them.
0: They begin offering in rural and regional towns across Australia, Glen, giving everyday working families direct access to saving accounts.
1: Doesn't that sound
0: also
1: so nice?
0: Bleed them dry from bank fees.
1: Doesn't that sound so nice?
0: I can't can't believe that these banks, they earn so much money in Australia, billions and billions. Yeah, it's just incredible. And yet now they're taking away all the rights to get your frequent flyer points. They want to cut them all in half. Because, you know, from October, you got no fees anymore.
1: They've got to recoup it.
0: Bank fees.
1: So they're going to find other ways. They're going to call, well,
0: we'll start paying
1: you're not going to have FPOS fees.
0: FPOS fees,
1: but
0: no.
1: But they're going to put it in other parts of your account where they're going to call it something else.
0: They will. It's going to have another name. Suck it up fees.
1: It's going to have an account access
0: fee. It's called My Bum Hurts Because the Bank Wants to Get Richer fees.
1: Because I actually got some money refunded from Commonwealth Bank not long ago. Oh,
0: did you? Were you one of those poor people that got overcharged?
1: No, I'll tell you this story very quickly.
0: No, tell me. Yeah. Tell me, Glenn.
1: My credit card went overdrawn by their fees about $12. I didn't notice
0: $12.
1: I didn't notice it. It wasn't due, all that, right?
0: Right.
1: They use a robo calling system.
0: Right.
1: That keeps calling you to tell you the thing's overdrawn.
0: Right.
1: So I rang them and said, stop it, because this is harassment. I know about it. I'll sort it out. Go away.
0: Yes.
1: The woman that actually said, oh, it shouldn't be doing that. And I said, fine, I shouldn't be ringing you either. So they actually credited all my account fees for 12 months to my credit card.
0: Oh, isn't that nice, Glenn?
1: They had to give it back because I caught them by the shortcut.
0: Oh, did you love it? Yeah.
1: So now,
0: did you actually pay the fee? No, you didn't have to. Did you catch up on your account?
1: Yeah.
0: Oh, that's nice.
1: Well, I always do. It was their fees that they took out that actually overdrew it.
0: Well, they see an old pensioner like you and they're like, you little beauty.
1: Yes.
0: There's $12 we're going to take from you, Glenn.
1: Yeah, so the Commonwealth Bank she says, oh, but you can always save your fees if you go and get withdraw money from the bank. And the auto teller said, tell me where there is one.
0: You'll save. Yeah, you'll save fees, Glenn, when you're dead.
1: I've got to drive two suburbs away to go to an auto bank.
0: I know. It's disgusting. 1998, Glenn, the Swiss Air Flight 111 tragedy. Flags across Australian aviation hubs were lowered in solidarity through the tragic crash of a Swiss Air Flight 111 off Nova Scotia, which claimed the lives of several prominent Australians. I don't remember that.
1: No, neither do I, actually. But there is a lot of train crashes. There's a lot of plane crashes, actually.
0: Of course there is. It's like car crashes.
1: Yeah. And
0: they fall out of the sky.
1: But you think about it, planes crashes seem to always happen in threes.
0: Yeah, true. But then think about this. How many flights are in the air right now?
1: Oh, there's millions.
0: Millions.
1: I can show you a flight radar.
0: So that occasional couple that fall out of the sky are really nothing.
1: The problem is here in Australia, we don't have a problem with planes falling out of the sky. They just run into each other on the runway.
0: They don't need to worry about it, Glenn. They don't even need to worry about it. They just run down to their local metro and buy a packet of legal cigarettes and off they keep going.
1: And air traffic control just makes it so much easier for them to have the crash now. They just direct to each other.
0: Now, in 1666, Glenn, you remember this.
1: Oh, of course, yes.
0: You remember this. Of course you would.
1: This is actually, I know this is a tragic story, but for Londoners, this is actually quite a humorous story.
0: It's a terrible story. The Great Fire of London. In the early hours of the morning, a tiny spark in Thomas Farriner's bakery on Pudding Lane ignited the Great Fire of London.
1: So they've got a bakery in a place called Pudding Lane, yeah.
0: Pudding Lane, yeah. It burned for 4 days straight and destroyed over 13,000 houses. Honey, I've had some bacon disasters in my kitchen, Glenn, but that's taken the crispy crust way too far.
1: Don't ask for a scone from that bakery. But apparently it was rebuilt. The Pudding Lane is still there. And that bakery is actually there.
0: I went to the Great Fire of London Museum. It was quite interesting. It was quite hot.
1: But there is a bakery there still with that name. And apparently it's been with that family ever since.
0: It has. Mm. Yeah. Everything comes burnt.
1: Yeah.
0: In 1969, the cash machine. We were just talking about banks, Glenn. Yeah. Here we go, the cash machine. In 1969, you'd remember this, Glenn. The very first automated teller machine, the ATM, the one that you like to go and dry hump it for in the morning after your third wine, in the United States began spitting out cash to customers in the Rockville Centre in New York.
1: It was done by IBM.
0: A way to get your shopping money without having to talk to a bank teller who'd judge your shoe purchases and took away all the bloody jobs.
1: The first cash machine was invented by IBM and was actually not for the customers. It was actually for their staff.
0: Right.
1: Because I knew someone that worked at IBM.
0: Right.
1: And he was involved with...
0: Did they have to go all the way to New York to get their money out, did they? Poor buggers.
1: But they decided they had to have an easier way to pay all their staff, so they set up this cash machine thing in the foyer for only for their staff to access their pays.
0: Wow.
1: Because I knew someone who actually worked on it.
0: And how interesting, right, when you think about it, right, that we had bank tellers and then we had cash machines, auto teller machines, who took away the jobs of the bank tellers. Yeah. And now we've got the computer, which took away the jobs of the ATM.
1: And now we're going to have AI.
0: So I'm just wondering, I think money's going to come in a different form in the future. I think we'll still have money. I think it's going to change. I think we're probably going to get it via, you know, drones or something.
1: But when your card gets stuck in the cash machine, you're going to have AI to complain to.
0: No, that's right. I might just get out of the... Well, my neighbours have got a printer. They're always printing cash, so we'll be fine. In 1945, V-Day globally... Yeah, that's not
1: VJ.
0: slightly different from you, Glenn. Now, General Blamey was representing Australia. The US General Douglas MacArthur and representatives of the Allied Nations officially accepted surrender and closing the most devastated conflict in human history, V-Day.
1: V-Day, yes.
0: Yes, of course, from the Vietnam, I think that started in Vietnam, did I? I don't know where it started, V-Day.
1: So.
0: Yeah, something like that. Then in loving memory, of course, Glenn. Now, we have to pause for a moment to pay our deepest respects to a true global icon, humanitarian and the queen of country who passed away last Wednesday at the age of 80. From a one-room cabin in Locust Ridge, Tennessee, to an absolute summit of global show business, Dolly was pure sunshine, rhinestones and songwriting brilliance. She gave us over 3,000 songs, including Jolene and I Will Always Love You in a Single Day. And beyond the soaring vocals, the wigs, the legendary whip, and remembering her famous lines, "It costs a lot of money to look this cheap," Dolly had a heart bigger than the Great Smoky Mountains. She sent over 300 million free books to children through her Imagination Library, even some here in Australia, and it funded cancer and medical research. And it stood up for love and equality for every single step of the way. Heaven's gained the most fabulous angel in Rhinestone Hills. So we say thank you, Dolly, for the laughter, the melodies and the love. And Dolly, just like the rest of the world have been saying this week, we will always love you.

0: Dolly Parton and 9 to 5. I actually like that movie.
1: Oh, and a bit of 9 to 5. You can't go wrong, can you, Glenn? You really can't go wrong, and God bless it. We also have to just – I'll just quickly go through a couple of the others, actually, while we're here. It was the 25th anniversary. You brought this up before, yep. Of Shirley Strawn.
0: Yeah, Graham Strawn, his real name was.
1: Yeah, from Shell's neighbourhood in our house. We got Frank Gardner, the Australian racing driver.
0: If you don't know who Shirley Strawn is, he was the lead singer from Skyhawks.
1: He was, yeah, that's right. We've got Australian racing driver. Then we've also got Steve Irwin. It was his 20th anniversary of the Crocodile Hunter's passing as well. In this week as well. So, yeah, there's a few extra little milestones there as well. Interesting. All right, now, Glenn.
0: Well, we've been pacing the studio floor holding a medical bulletin with a grin so wide, I'm genuinely concerned for our listeners' safety today, Sandy.
1: Oh, really?
0: Yeah, apparently.
1: Are you sure?
0: Hmm.
1: Oh, because I can't find the file.
0: Page 7.
1: I thought it was page 7, Glenn, but I just can't get there because I can't read. Where are you reading? I don't know either way. You should be concerned, Glenn. If you're currently driving along the M4 or the M5 and you're navigating the Liverpool bypass, well, keep your hands firmly on the steering wheel, Glenn.
0: I do.
1: We know what you're doing under that little steering wheel there. Keep it in your pants, Glenn.
0: It's an automatic.
1: Just because the story has crossed my desk and it's going to turn heads and have half the tradesmen running their ute straight onto the shoulder, Glenn. It's a medical breakthrough that may have caused a few blokes in Western Sydney to cross their legs in sheer sympathy agony. Now, Glenn, let's be honest, wives and partners across the nation are quietly sitting back, taking notes and realising they finally have a new trade-in option available where the home hardware isn't performing. Are you getting me, Glenn?
0: I'm getting you. From a long distance when you use the word performing.
1: I don't want you to get too excited, Glenn, over there across the desk. Let's face it, at your age, Glenn, and with your battery life, getting excited is an extreme mechanical impossibility anyway.
0: I bought a portable ECG machine the other day. I actually did. My battery has plenty of cranking power, thank you very much.
1: I'm sure, Glenn.
0: What on earth has the medical world done now?
1: Glenn, modern science has officially archived the ultimate miracle, Glenn.
0: Yeah.
1: It's true.
0: Really?
1: Top surgeons have completed a world-first fully operational penile transplant.
0: I really should have read ahead.
1: A team of microsurgeons, and that's something you would need.
0: I knew you'd put that word in there.
1: Very micro. Spent 9 straight hours in a theatre stitching together microscopic blood vessels, nerve endings, and a hydraulic plumbing.
0: Thank you very much, at least for the hydraulic plumbing.
1: And the whole package is now complete and functioning, 5-star working order.
0: Prove it.
1: No, it's true. Can you imagine what this means for blokes of the world, Glenn? Glenn, you're no longer stuck with a factory standard issue that you were born with, especially yours, Glenn.
0: It's like that supermarket going down and going down.
1: It's like when you buy an item, you know, and it's been wrapped and it's taken all the air out of it.
0: Yeah.
1: And when you open it up, it expands.
0: I don't like the idea of this.
1: Unfortunately, yours, just you opened it up and it went.
0: I don't like the idea. It's like putting a new flagpole on a derelict building.
1: You can now roll into a surgical workshop, pop the bonnet, Glenn, and ask the specialist for an aftermarket performance upgrade. Excuse me, Doc. My current model has done 200,000 kilometres. Got a bit of a backfire and the suspension is sagging. Can you bolt on a deluxe turbocharged chrome-plated replacement unit in sports mode? It's an absolute revolution, Glenn.
0: Just imagine the guy going around me saying, I think we need to put aftermarket parts on this. It's not an auto wreck, Sandy. It is a serious groundbreaking, even though we're laughing through this whole thing, reconstructive surgery designed to help patients who have suffered severe trauma or illness.
1: I've seen you without your pants and I'm still suffering.
0: Yeah, I know everyone gets trauma and illness for that one.
1: Of course it's groundbreaking, Glenn. You know exactly how the Australian public public is going to look at it. Now, first, we've got the inspection, Glenn.
0: Here we go, the inspection.
1: Don't just accept the standard issue anymore. No, you can look in your logbook. 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
0: Oh, great.
1: The household trading, Glenn. Wives across the country and other husbands are looking at their husbands snoozing in the recliner after having a shandy, thinking, now, you know what, love? Next Christmas, you're going in for a comprehensive front end alignment. I'm sick and tired of playing with that thing.
0: Your catalytic converter needs overhaul.
1: Needs a little bit of lube. And then the roadworthy test. Before you take it out on the highway, Glenn, doctors have to test the ignition, check the fuel lines and make sure the indicators are working properly.
0: I'd be more concerned about my brake lights. The medical precision required for microvascular surgery is actually astronomical. Getting nerves and blood supplies to reiterate. So that a sensation, I can't read this properly, and so the sensation and function return is generally incredible.
1: It is, Glenn. It's incredible for modern science.
0: I couldn't read it because I just feel the pain.
1: Glenn, what would your appraisal look like for a surgical trading yard?
0: Oh, no.
1: If you walked into that clinic and asked for a trading quote on your gear, Glenn, the head surgeon would take one look through a magnifying glass and say, look, mate, we can offer you a cash for this. The best we can do is scrap value for old copper. You'd have to pay $55 for environmental disposal fee. Just leaving it there, Glenn. Your parts don't even qualify for a pink slip roadworthy certificate, Glenn. You need an engineer's report and a permit for Transport New South Wales to take it out into public.
0: Well, what about my disability pass? Would that be fine? Do I get a pension or discount? Is there a cashback?
1: God help me. The government now.
0: And God help me if I want velocity points. It's not going to happen. I'll have you know, but my equipment is classified as vintage, heritage listed, and running on classic club plates. And you will never see this in Antiques Roadshow. But it might take a moment to warm up on a cold morning, I have to admit. But it's completely original factory equipment.
1: Heritage listed, my foot. Belongs to the Powerhouse Museum behind reinforced glass.
0: That's where I'm going to end up.
1: So there you have it, Australia. Modern medicine has officially delivered ultimate spare parts catalogue. Drive carefully, keep both hands on the wheel, and remember the help is finally on the horizon.
0: Oh, my God. Extraordinary medical milestone. Wrap us up in the morning.
1: You listen to Get Out of Bed with Sandy and Glenn. What are you going to play us, Glenn?
0: Well, considering you keep calling me heritage, I'm still standing. A bit of Elton John.

0: Elton John and I'm Still Standing. Well, I've actually seen him lately. I don't think that's possible.
1: No, no. He split up with his boyfriend too, his husband.
0: Did he?
1: Yeah, he's just split up with his husband.
0: I didn't see that bit.
1: Yeah, they've had a bit of a falling out apparently. Yeah, his husband. Yeah, they've had a bit of a split up. They've had a bit of a turn. Oh. I don't know if they got back together. I don't know whether, but it was in the news. Yeah, it was in the news.
0: David Furness or Furness, whatever his name
1: is. Yeah, they had a bit of a turn. They did. Oh. Yeah, it's a shame, really.
0: Of course it's a shame.
1: So effectively, he may not still be standing. No.
0: Well, I've seen him. He's hunched over.
1: His legs might be in the air instead, trying to wait for a new boyfriend to come through.
0: I've seen – if you put him next to a video of a sloth, they're almost identical.
1: They are. Yeah, he's definitely got – he's unique, isn't he? Very unique.
0: Do you know what his real name was?
1: No.
0: Reginald Dwight.
1: Oh, Reginald, that's right. Yes, beautiful name.
0: He got the name Elton John from a manager and a band.
1: He
0: just thought, oh, we're not going to get Reginald Dwight. Someone said Reginald Dwight won't work.
1: Yeah. I mean, he's quite a miraculous person, though. That's insane that he's created the fortune and lives of many, many artists and stuff. Mm. He's, you know, helped people with their careers and stuff and written music for people all over the world. It's quite interesting. Yeah,
0: movies.
1: He's a nice person.
0: He's got a lot of movies. He's actually a lot better with the ballad stuff.
1: Yeah, he's very set in his ways, but he's a very, very nice person. Yeah, but apparently he's got to have everything. Like every concert he does, he has to buy. He goes and buys and organises the flowers for every single concert that he does, no matter where he does them around the world. And when he stays in a city like in Australia, he will only stay in Sydney. In his same room. He's been staying in the same room ever since the hotel was built at the Park Hyatt.
0: Oh.
1: And no matter, even if he does a concert in Perth or up on the vines or anything, well, when he was doing them, he would still have to do the concert and fly back to his hotel room.
0: Well, how the hell does that at midnight?
1: Well, he never did a late concert in Perth.
0: Wow.
1: Hmm.
0: Oh, there is a time difference.
1: And he had his own plane, so it didn't matter as long as he met the curfew. Yeah, I knew that. Yeah, it's interesting. Yeah, either way. Glenn, it brings us to the next segment of this week. It's called Recall, Glenn.

0: Gets me excited, Glenn.
1: Now, Sandy, we've survived the morning news, the stupid news and all the other stuff going on.
0: We've even got through penile transplants.
1: Somehow, excuse the expression, you slipped that in. But it's officially time to open up on one of our absolute favourite monthly safety public service files.
0: That's right, Glenn. Sound the alarm. It's time for the monthly edition of Recall, the exec segment on the show where we scour the national safety registers so you don't have to accidentally poison your family, which is a shame because some of them need poisoning.
1: I know.
0: Electrocute your house, which is a shame because some of them need electrocution, or set your toddler's bedroom on fire.
1: What's wrong with that?
0: No, we just leave that for the bears.
1: Yeah. Toddlers will do that themselves.
0: On my work, Glenn, the team at Food Standards Australia, New Zealand, and Product Safety Australia have been working overtime this past month. And if you've been eating out of your fridge blindly like a ravenous raccoon over the last 4 weeks, you better listen up, Glenn. You better listen in carefully.
1: Well, food safety is no joke. The latest FSANZ.
0: Sounds like you're swearing a big Leonard.
1: Food Safety's Australia, New Zealand, if you didn't listen to a minute ago. Sweep has hit several major supermarket lines hard, particularly when it comes to undeclared allergens and foreign matter contamination.
0: I love a bit of foreign matter,
1: Glenn. Yeah, I thought you might.
0: We're talking about pre-packaged cheeses, Glenn, very similar to the ones you have between your toes.
1: I like the pre-packaged cheese.
0: Ready-made pasta sauces, very much like the stuff in your undies.
1: Yeah.
0: And gourmet dips, which is pretty much like the crust on your skin.
1: Well, they're the stuff they have in Parramatta. They might be getting them from there.
0: They've been getting yanked off the shelves, Glenn, because people literally finding sharp plastic shards and microscopic glass fragments floating inside their tub. Sounds nice, doesn't it?
1: Yeah, that's just what we need.
0: Imagine spreading what you think is a nice, creamy French onion dip on a wafer cracker, Glenn, taking a giant bite, and you realise you're chewing on a piece of broken glass. It's an absolute nightmare. And don't get me started on the Listeria and undeclared peanut warnings across the imported snack foods. Check your pantry, Sydney, because the dip has been recalled. Take it back to the store before your throat closes up.
1: You got a problem with it. Always check the batch numbers on the FSANZ portal. But look, whilst food recalls are terrifying enough, the hardware and appliance section is delivered some absolute jawbreakers this August as well.
0: Yeah, and hardware store completely lost its marbles, Glenn. And let's start with the national recall issued by Product Safety Australia with our friends. Our wonderful friends at Bunnings Warehouse. Hello there, all our friends at Bunnings. Do you work at Bunnings? You poor bastard, get a real job. The True Blue cordless robotic pool cleaner, Glenn. It sounds like one of your sex toys, but it's not.
1: I'm not even going to buy one of them because I can't just say it.
0: Yes.
1: Wait, a robotic pool cleaner? Okay, this little battery-powered unit that crawls along the bottom of the pool sucking up Leo's analogies.
0: Told you. Very similar to one of your bedroom appliances. There's one, Glenn, except this little robot doesn't just clean your pool, it tries to blow up your backyard.
1: What's wrong with that?
0: Isn't that lovely?
1: Well, you got plenty of water to put the fire out.
0: The ACCC have issued a bit of an urgent product recall because the lithium iron battery under the hood has a terrifying habit of overheating and violently igniting into flames.
1: We keep buying this stuff. Same battery.
0: While charging in direct sunlight or hot weather. Isn't that beautiful? They've had multiple reported incidents on the pool cleaner catching fire on people's verandas while plugged into the charger. Now, think about the owner, Glenn. An appliance building explicitly to live underwater that literally catches fire on dry land. Yep, you buy a pool cleaner to lower your stress and it ends up torching your garden shed and melting your outdoor setting.
1: Oh, my God. Lithium ion thermal runaway is no joke. 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Unplug it.
0: Unplug it.
1: Keep it in a cool shade.
0: Keep it cool.
1: And contact True Blue to arrange a free courier pickup for a full refund at Bunnings.
0: Oh, isn't that nice of them?
1: Yeah.
0: True Blue cordless pool robots. Now, I'm sure they're not all bad.
1: Now, these are, these are made between 23 and 25, right?
0: Yeah, that's right.
1: It's not 26.
0: That's right.
1: Well, how many have blown up?
0: Oh, quite a few. It's a great way of clearing that tree that you really didn't want there in the first place.
1: But just, these lithium-ion batteries are in everything.
0: They're in everything, Glenn.
1: I know. They're little ones or they're big ones.
0: Even your thing in the other room that keeps screaming, come back to bed.
1: No, that's diesel. You can hear the generator in the middle of the night. It keeps the neighbours awake. It's like an air conditioner user. I'm thinking of all my solar panels out the front yard lighting up my plastic plants. I've all got these little lithium batteries in them.
0: Oh, they would.
1: I can imagine your delight. You're going to turn up one day to my house and all the plastic plants are melted.
0: I know. It'd be like Christmas in July.
1: You're going to love it.
0: Now, Glenn, the next one's so bad, it sounds like a plot from a low-budget horror movie, Glenn.
1: All of this is a horror movie.
0: Aldi stores have just issued a massive urgent recall on a children's sensory toy called the Findon Light Up Sensory Plush.
1: I don't know if I want anything called Findon.
0: That's a bit scary.
1: I know. It sounds something like something else. A suppository. A Light Up Sensory Plush. Okay, that's one of those soft, cuddly stuffed animals designed for toddlers with a gentle internal LED light to help them fall asleep.
0: Oh, that's beautiful.
1: I know,
0: doesn't
1: that sound nice?
0: The gentle LED light, Glenn.
1: Yeah.
0: It's a non-compliant internal circuit board that overheats and spontaneously catches fire while your child is cuddling it in bed.
1: Well, we don't need blankets.
0: How lovely. What's that smell? Oh, I think it's the smell of my singeing child in the next room. They call it a sensory plush. Haven't they given it a lot of sensory too? What kind of sensory experience are we going to have our toddlers here, Glenn? The sensory experience of a third degree burn and an emergency visit from the New South Wales Fire Brigade. It's an absolute outrage. Parents buy these soft toys to soothe their anxious children, Glenn, and the toy literally ignites under the duvet. It's begging parents.
1: It's funny that.
0: They're begging parents to please rip out the AAA batteries out of these plushies, keep them away from your children and return them to an Audi store or give them to someone you really don't like.
1: I mean, something under your duvet catching fire because of overuse.
0: What a nice way to keep warm.
1: I know, I was just thinking of something else that happens too. But this is deeply concerning. A soft toy catching fire in a child's bed is every parent's worst nightmare. So if you've bought a Findon.
0: Findon.
1: Where do they get their names from? Light up Sensory Plush from Aldi. Remove those batteries right now.
0: Yeah, rip the batteries out, people. Now, finally, Glenn.
1: Yep.
0: To wrap up on our recall segment, we have a product safety warning for a secret diary pen with a UV light. Sounds like something you would have, Glenn, doesn't
1: it? I know. So you know what it is? It's those novelty pens with a visible ink where you can write a secret note on the tiny UV bulb. It's on the cap, just the reader.
0: Oh, I love those. Yeah, exactly. Yeah. It's been recalled, Glenn, because the button battery compartment fails mandatory safety standards, presenting massive swallowing internal burn hazards for your young children. Isn't that nice? When I saw the secret diary pen with a UV light on ACCC register, Glenn, I instantly pictured you standing in your bedroom, night under the blanket, writing your little secret diary.
1: Yeah.
0: I'm sure you were with a bottle of Vaseline.
1: What was I going to say?
0: I can see it now. Dear diary, on August the 12th, today Sandy was mean to me on the radio again. She made fun of my car jackets and called my corduroy coat a Selvo's discount rec special. I shall write my true feelings in visible UV ink so she never finds out. Confess, Glenn, are you hiding a secret UV diary under your mattress?
1: I do not keep a secret UV diary under my mattress or anywhere else for that matter. My thoughts are broadcast live to the entire Sydney metropolitan area every single day, so I have no secrets. Zero.
0: Well, if you do have one of those pens, throw it in the bin because your button batteries are lethal, or at least have a bit of a chew on them, Glenn.
1: Where are they just screwed down?
0: I don't know.
1: You bought stuff recently with these little batteries and you've got to check it, and they've got a little screw in the compartment. You can't find a screwdriver anywhere in the house that fits those things to get the battery out. So how's this happening?
0: I look everywhere. I can't find a screw anywhere. No.
1: It's more a screwdriver or a battery.
0: So, Australia, check your dips. unplug your pool robot, de-battery your glowing stuffed animals, and throw out secret invisible ink pens. What more can I say?
1: Well, it's an essential life-saving round of public warnings. Take those items back to Bunnings and Aldi for a full refund.
0: That's right. Now, Glenn, we're going to go out for a song, and when we're going to come back, we're going to say goodbye, so in case you have an accident in aisle 5.
1: And I can go and get some nice fry-up breakfast.

0: Never Gonna Let You Down. You are getting out of bed with Sandy and Glenn. We're on the tail end of this.
1: Oh, well, Glenn, what have you learnt today in today's program?
0: I've learnt to not eat anything unsuspicious when I get before I get on a flight.
1: That's true. Yes.
0: Something caused that.
1: Probably finding it a little bit hard to find a sandwich in the city. That's we learnt that today, didn't we?
0: Oh, yeah.
1: And it's time for you to throw out that love doll that's got batteries in it you got from Audi's.
0: Well, I'm pretty sure the little tiny button batteries are not going to be in that.
1: No, the other one.
0: My sensory toy. Right.
1: Yeah, we've learned a lot today, haven't we? And, of course, you know, we've had a bit of a goodbye to the lovely Dolly. God bless.
0: No, poor Dolly.
1: Finally, she got her time on the air.
0: We were a bit slack on that one, but we didn't look.
1: Don't expect us to give you any news until the next week, because we refuse to look at the news first thing in the morning. It gives us a headache.
0: We don't come to the studio with the news. We don't do any of that until our room.
1: No, we don't. No.
0: Anyone would think this is professional radio, by the way.
1: I refuse to believe it, Glenn. I do. Anything on this weekend? I'm not sure, actually. Anything that's across Sydney this weekend?
0: Tomorrow we're going to the airport. We're going to the Western Sydney International Airport because we're going to be customers.
1: Oh, you're going to be, that's right. You're going over to pretend you're customers. Are they giving you any rundown of what they're doing?
0: No, we're just going to turn up like we're leaving. I'm guessing they give us bags or something.
1: Right.
0: They give us, they feed us as well, apparently.
1: Oh, they will. They'll probably give you an airline meal. Yeah. So which would be nice, some 2-minute noodles.
0: So basically it's a soft open. They've been doing it for a couple of weeks.
1: You'd be used to the soft opening.
0: I'm just hoping the business class lounge is involved somewhere along the line.
1: Oh, I doubt it.
0: I'm taking my walking stick just in case.
1: Are you?
0: Yeah, just in case I can use like that.
1: Oh, just to give him a bit of a slap and tickle.
0: I'm going to transport it around on that golf cart.
1: Oh, you want to be on the golf cart, do you?
0: Well, yeah. I reckon the soft opening is going to include that.
1: Probably. Yeah. Of course, they've got the All-Star Circus at the Entertainment Quarter. That's something that's on at the moment. I don't know if you've heard about that. And there's also the World Time Attack Challenge at the Sydney Motor Park.
0: Motorsport Park Challenge.
1: Yeah, World Time Attack. For those people who like families who love cars and motorsport, you know, where they try and beat the clock.
0: That's not the thing where they smash the crap out of each other.
1: No. They do it on the speed thing and they go over the line. That's very exciting. They've got head to the Carriage Works to see modern installations at the Carriage Works that older kids can enjoy. And the Lion King's still on. There's a couple of tickets left there. Not many, but there's a few tickets left for the Lion King.
0: I haven't been to a stage show for a long time.
1: Oh, the Lion King is marvellous, absolutely marvellous.
0: I used to go all the time. I used to get front row seat and used to work for Ticketek.
1: Yeah, well, there you go, see. Not anymore, Glenn.
0: No, not anymore. Online. I think he's dead now.
1: They don't have tickets like that anymore, Glenn. You've got to be online licking the internet.
0: No, I got to the rehearsals and the dress rehearsals and everything. It was fun.
1: Oh, you like that, yeah. You enjoy your little time at the airport there, having your $3 sandwich.
0: I know it's gone down a little bit, hasn't it?
1: It'll be nice. Well, that brings us to the end of the show, Glenn. I'll see you next week, same time, same place. Don't forget to check us out on Monday night.
0: Yeah.
1: I've got Able Chat at 7 p.m. and you've got
0: Camp Air at 8.
1: Camp Air at 8. All right.
0: Well, I think this week would be Beverly, but yeah, I'll be popping around.
1: Okay. All right. Okay. Well, we'll see you next week. Same time, same place. Have a great week. We'll catch you then.
0: Bye-bye. Bye for now.

0: You too can enjoy the great rock and roll hits from the 50s, the 60s, and the 70s.
1: Yeah, that was pretty rockin'.
2: Big, beautiful set like that? You want something to put you right in the show.
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4: 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I wasn't listening.
5: Well, you should be listening because we've got all those rock and roll classics that make you want to just, well, get up and dance.

0: Oh, yeah, that's a great one. Out of early 1980s anyway. Cyndi Lauper, Girls Just Want to Have Fun here on Nostalgia Time. Good morning. Oh, yes, what a wonderful day it is today too. Yes, coming into springtime. This is absolutely magnificent weather and beautiful to have you on board as well. Oh, yes, yes. And I hope you enjoy all the music that we've got to play for you because, after all, you're the one that selected it.
1: Hi, this is Linda Barnes. Stay tuned to this station.
0: Oh, yes. And it's 2GLF, 89.3. And if you want to listen online, you can do so if you're not having good reception on your radio. And that is 893fm.com.au. Here is something from Otis Williams and Charms. And it's a little bit of, how can one say, nostalgia anyway. It's called Ivory Towers.
2: Otis Williams and the Charms had a recent big, big record hit. And here's Otis right now to sing Ivory Tower.

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1: The City of Liverpool and District Historical Society was established in 1959 to preserve, conserve and promote the history of Liverpool, Australia's fourth oldest town. 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

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Legacy helped me when I was about 15 years old. 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And I suppose the rest, as they say, is history. 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

Oh, yes, Betty Davis eyes there and Kim Carnes. Yeah, what a fantastic song that is too. And that's absolutely brilliant. As a matter of fact, here is something especially for all those having a birthday today.

0: And that's especially to my sister Linda. All the way down there in Queen Bian. And also to Ken Dentler.
1: Happy birthday to you. Happy birthday.
0: Have a good one, Ken. And anyone else who's having a birthday today that I haven't been told about, well, let's hope that you're going to have a great day as well. And what a fantastic way to have it, especially listening to Nostalgia Time. And here is John Young. Love of the Common People.

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5: And the one that we're going to be playing for you today isn't from Celtic Woman or Celtic Thunder. It's Luca Bloom. 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

Hello, this is Lifeline. 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
4: 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Good morning, Steve.
5: Good morning, John, and once again, it's great to be here.
4: Yeah, very good. You're looking very well.
5: Well, you know, getting over New Year, getting over Christmas.
4: Yes.
5: But there again, I didn't misbehave, so really, I was the epitome of good behaviour.
4: So what are we talking about today, Steve?
5: Today, John, we're going to talk about the history of the Aussie slouch hat.
4: Oh, that sounds interesting.
5: Yeah, well, there's a lot of history into that, as we're going to find out. And I just hope that our listeners will enjoy our program today.
4: I think I will.
5: You know, John, I thought we might talk about the Aussie icon, the digger's slouch hat. The name slouch hat refers to the fact that one side droops down as opposed to the other, which is pinned against the side of the crown. Even though we Australians like to think that our slouch hat is purely Australian, the hat, in its many styles, goes back hundreds of years.
4: Yes, well, I didn't know exactly when it was, but I knew that it did go back a long, long time.
5: In 1942, a song that sums up what we all think about the slouch hat became a top hit, written by the comedian George Wallace. Just a brown slouch hat with the side turned up. Let's hear that iconic song now.

0: slouch hat, in its many forms, can be traced back as far as the English Civil War in the 17th century, in the war between Parliament and the Crown. Many royalists wore the slouch hats adorned with feathers, and they were known as cavaliers. During the American Civil War, between the states, both sides of cavalry soldiers wore slouch hats. In Australia, the slouch hat was first worn in 1885, when the hat was issued to the Victorian Rifles after Colonel Tom Price saw the hat being worn by the Burmese police. In 1890, it was agreed that all colonial forces would wear the slouch hat, with exceptions of the artillery. After Federation, the slouch hat became the standard army headdress in 1903.
1: Well, that is very interesting.
0: Moving into World War I, Australia entered the war with over 52,561 men enlisted, and by December 1915, 60,000 Australians and 20,000 New Zealanders fought at Gallipoli. I mentioned this as the Kiwis, who also wore the slouch hat, were fed up being called Australians, and they changed the design by pinching their hat into four dents to be called the lemon squeezer. In honour of those Kiwis, let's hear the Maori concert party singing Now Is The Hour. I should, by the way, that it starts off with singing the Now Is The Hour in Maori.
1: Oh, that's...
0: And it's lovely, lovely to hear.
1: Yes, that's very nice, that one. I do know the one you're talking about, and... That'll be good.

By the end of World War I, the slouch hat became the symbol of the Aussie digger. Even though many Australian soldiers had no confidence in British generals, they were still strongly British, as this was again demonstrated in 1939. In 1898, Australian soldiers went off to South Africa wearing the slouch hat, ready to serve under Queen Victoria. Today, those soldiers, men and women of the Australian Defence Force, still wearing the slouch hat, and they are serving under the great-great-granddaughter of Queen Victoria, Queen Elizabeth II, and who is not only the Queen of England, but also the Queen of Australia. Let's hear a medley of tunes, starting with Soldiers of the Queen, followed by There's Something About a Soldier, played by the Band of the Blues and Royals, which of course is a British cavalry regiment.

The slouch hat has been worn by many armies, and for some, it still is. For example, the Singapore Guards Regiment wear slouch hats, and so do the Gurkha Regiment. But, you know, John, to Australians and New Zealanders, our slouch hat, whether it has a Stetson design or four dents, it is always reminded of those diggers who have worn the slouch hat in every theatre of war from South Africa to the present. Let's close with a tribute to all those diggers who have gone before by listening to Boys of the Old Brigade and Old Soldiers Never Die, which once again is played by the Blues and the Royals.

0: Well, Steve, that seems to be it. But we do have to go. But I'd like to thank you very much for enlightening all of us and our listeners about the history of the Aussie slouch hat. It is a very iconic hat, and I, in fact, have worn it on many occasions in both the Army and Navy. And I'm pleased that you brought this up, and I've enjoyed the description and the program today.
1: Well, John, I was happy to do this. Like you, I've worn the slouch hat.
0: Mm-hmm.
1: And, of course, I wore it in Vietnam, except the funny thing about it, I always remember this about in Vietnam, because generally we wore the old bush hat.
0: Yes.
1: But when we did wear the slouch hat, they had a funny rule that anybody below the rank of sergeant had to have the side turned up, but sergeants and above had the side down.
0: Oh, that's interesting.
1: I can never work it out why. Yeah.
0: Now, tell us, I know what a bush hat is, but, you know, a lot of the people, apart from the slouch hat, in difference to the slouch hat, if you could just explain to the listeners what the bush hat is that you wore in the field.
1: Well, the bush hat is probably to a lot of fishermen, and I remember a Maori once said to me, oh, yeah, that's like an old fishing hat.
0: Mm.
1: It's a cloth hat. I found it extremely useful because if it's terribly hot, you could soak it and stick it on your head. It was great for taking a billy off the fire so you didn't burn your hands. And really, it was just a general good cotton hat that you could stick on your head in the bush.
0: Yeah, and it had an edge all the way around it, which was corded.
1: You had a brim to it, yeah.
0: Yes, it did. Mm. Yeah. Now, that's very good because a lot of people don't exactly know the difference between a slouch hat and a bush hat because they believe it's the same thing. So, we've cleared that up, and that's great. What are you going to do next?
1: Well, I'm thinking about doing a tribute to Waitangi Day.
0: Oh, really?
1: Yeah, and I'm sure that all our New Zealand listeners, and there are many of them in this area, would be interested in that because I'll be talking about possibly a short history of New Zealand and the reason for Waitangi Day, plus a number of selected tunes from the Maori concert party.
0: Oh, that'd be fantastic. The New Zealand anthem is something that I have found quite nice. It's a very pleasant anthem.
1: God bless New Zealand.
0: Yes.
1: And in fact, I don't want to give too much away, John.
0: Yes.
1: But that will be part of that particular program.
0: Oh, I'm very pleased about that. Thank you very much, Steve. Once again, it's been a pleasure having you here. And I can't wait till the next one because, as you said, it's going to be about New Zealand. And I like to learn everything that I can about New Zealanders and the country, of course, that they live in called New Zealand.
1: Yeah, but of course, even though they don't like to admit, they are country cousins of ours.
0: Oh, of course they are.
1: And they only live across the ditch.
0: Once again, thank you very much, Steve. And we'll catch you next time.
1: Yeah, and I'll see you next time. Thank you, John.
0: Okay, then.

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